safe for work kind of stuff. Maybe I'll have some news for you. I gotta look at the news. I gotta look at the news more. I don't know what's going on in the news anymore. But I'll be back with some reporting. For today's set, I got a folk set. And some artists who have done folk music that aren't inherently folk. And I think that's very fun. So I'm gonna start off the set with Hazy Jane 2 by Nick Drake. And I hope everyone enjoys. All right, into the music.

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1: 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The stakes are high.
2: Ha, ha, ha, ha.
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4: Hello, hello, WCDB Albany listeners. You just heard Neverending Math Equation by Sun Kil Moon. Previously was Miffed It by Way Dynamic. Head of the Rooster by So Zuppy. And Call Me the Breeze by JJ Kale. I hope you're enjoying the set so far, because after that PSA, I got another public service announcement. They are ending Minion Rush after 13 years. If you guys grew up on that game, I played it a little bit, but like those loading screens back then, they were something. They were egregious. I don't even think I could sit through it. It felt like every minute was 1% of 100. That's an hour and a half waiting to play a game that ends after 3 minutes. I just couldn't deal with it. But anyway, RIP. Hopefully this creates awareness and some love for the game before it goes, because we all know we miss something when it's not around. Anyway, up next are some songs that I think we all know from some pretty big artists. But just a little, you know, I wouldn't say niche, but they're notable, but not super popular. Following up that, we're going to be playing Rocky Raccoon by the Beatles, which, if that sounds any close to a comic book character that you may know from Marvel Comics, it is based off of Rocky Raccoon, or Rocky Raccoon was based off of that song. The inspiration from that song led to the creation of that. After that, we got some Bob Dylan and MJ Lenderman, who is some of the newer faces of rock. And I hope you enjoy. All right.

0: Hello, hello, WCDB Albany listeners. That was Place to Be by Nick Drake. I love that album, Pink Moon. I think the first time I listened to it, I was falling asleep to it, but like, it was in my dreams. It was tracking me. It was so beautiful. But first, before we move on to our last song, something that I think is quite beautiful, we must do an ad for the Albany Book Festival. This Saturday, September 26th, at the University of Albany, will be the 9th annual Albany Book Festival, brought to you by the New York State Writers Institute and the University at Albany. There will be best-selling and award-winning authors there for book signings, a children's room with authors and fun activities, and workshops for aspiring writers. I think it could be pretty fun.
1: Can I say time? Can I say the time?
2: Yes, you can say the time.
0: Yeah, it'll be during the duration of 10:30 and 5 p.m. For more information, look up the Albany Book Festival for more information on that. Now, going on to our last song. Before we do that, I'm going to have a fruitful discussion with another DJ in the vicinity.
2: Hello, hello, I'm DJ Lesson 3.
0: Yes.
2: Yay.
0: Now, earlier on Drama Mondays on Tuesdays, I announced some news that Minion Rush was coming to an end. And then here comes Lesson 3 talking to me about how they got a story and that they are ruined on the inside. We are all ruined.
2: Yeah, heartbreaking. Absolutely heartbreaking that Minion Rush is coming to an end. I remember I played Minion Rush when I was like a little kid. I don't know how old I was, but I remember my mom was like going to a salon and she was getting like her hair and nails done, I think. And so she just had me sit in the waiting room and she's like, okay, she was just like, install a game on her phone. I did that and it was Minion Rush. And then like that game took literally forever to install everything for it. Like, I'm telling you, it probably took like an hour and a half to install the game.
0: Oh my God. No.
2: Genuinely.
0: It was 1% every minute.
2: Yeah, exactly. Like, it took so long to actually get into the game. But when I did, I enjoyed it for like probably the half hour that I played it.
0: Yeah, I just never understood why I needed that many assets. Like, we had other Rush games. We had Subway Surfers.
2: Yeah.
0: We had Temple Run.
2: Yeah.
0: The cool math game ones, the, you know.
2: Run, yeah.
0: Yeah, just Run.
2: Run. 1, 2, and 3.
0: I had that game on my Kindle Fire.
2: Oh, that's fire.
0: You had it on your mother's phone.
2: Yeah.
0: Right? Yeah. I got a Kindle Fire. I was one of those kids where I'm like, you're not getting a phone. But here's a Kindle. Okay.
2: Yeah.
0: I was probably one of the original specimens tested for the iPad kid century.
2: Yeah.
0: or eras, I should say, not century. But on that Kindle, I was... Do you know the game Pooh?
2: Yes, I played that so much on my mom's phone,
0: yeah,
2: too.
0: Yeah, it's like one of those games where you take care
2: of
0: a Pooh, but it's P-O-U, I think.
2: Yeah, yeah.
0: But it looks like Pooh. Like, actually.
2: Yeah. I always thought it was said, like, Poe, so I always called it Poe, and then I heard people call it, like, Pooh, and I'm like, oh, well, I guess that makes sense. It kind of looks like a little Pooh. It's like an alien, though. It's like a little Pooh alien.
0: Oh, yeah?
2: Yeah, and that's, like, the pet you sit. It's a fun game. It has so many games in it, by the way. Like, that's what made it so addicting. It's just, like, all of the mini games that you need. You didn't need to play, but you could play to entertain your Pooh. It was fun.
0: They were... Yeah, I think that game was more fun to me than, like, the Talking Tom, Talking Angela games, because they made you wait to, like, get irritated and spend money on the game if you wanted to do that stuff. And that made me so mad. I'm just like, Pooh, you got everything.
2: Yeah.
0: You just... go. Like, I hate that kind of like limitation on you on like when you want to play the game. any other mobile games that are like throwbacks?
2: Honestly, I can't think of one that comes to mind. Hold on, I can just look up classic mobile games. Let's see.
0: What? I was a big emulator kid back then.
2: Yeah,
0: like Game Boy and SNES. That was my stuff.
2: I mean, everybody played Angry Birds, Fruit Ninja.
0: That's right.
2: Bejeweled. Like, when you're a kid, you just play whatever your mom has on her phone. And most of the time, it's... Like, my mom still is playing things like Block Blast. Like, which is funny because... Yeah.
0: It's weird because Block Blast is newer, but it's also like it's mindless.
2: Exactly, it's the so same. Mindless. It's the same. Like, there's been so many games. That
0: I've
2: are
0: had
2: exactly
0: to delete
2: like that.
0: Block Blast because I felt like, I'm not gonna lie, no shade to anyone that plays it, but I feel like a loser playing Block
2: Blast. It's one of those. It's just you play it and then you're like doing the same thing for like an hour.
0: I felt like I was being more intellectually stimulated with Tetris. Yeah. Okay, mm-hmm. Not to sound like a snob, but yeah. Something that I like to incorporate a lot into my sets are songs that have been used in needle drops of movies, and that's what's going to be played for our last song of the set. How do you pronounce it? Labi
2: Cypher, I think.
0: Cypher?
2: Okay, yeah, I think it's Cypher.
0: It yeah.
2: I think it's something
0: Crying,
2: like
0: laughing, lying. It's a song played at the very end of the movie The Holdovers by Alexander Payne, starring Dominic Sessa and Paul Giamatti. And that was Sessa's debut. And now he's in Tony.
2: Yeah.
0: And now
2: I saw Tony.
0: Yeah. The station loves Tony.
2: Okay? Yeah. The station loves Matt Johnson.
0: Matt Johnson specifically. But, you know, Matt Johnson's like, he glazes that movie. He loves that movie.
2: Yeah.
0: You know, and rightfully so. That movie's really good. It's, mm-hmm. it was shot in old cameras to make it look like it was like in 80s movies. More authentically. I felt very moved by like movies about troubled youths.
2: Yeah, I like, especially because like I really look up to Anthony Bourdain later in his life. Mm-hmm. So seeing like the side of him that he really doesn't like the side of him where he was like this very troubled, struggling kid who just was a pathological liar and would do anything.
0: He could have easily omitted that in his entire life.
2: Yeah.
0: But being forthcoming about it and saying like, yeah, I used to be not that good of a person.
2: Yeah, like being brutally honest in autobiographies about yourself is like really honestly humble, in my opinion.
0: I think some of the movie is not truly like accurate, but I think it's very very like it's a good story that uses aspects of it.
2: Yeah.
0: And I think there's a lot of Matt Johnson in the movie because he said so himself. But in The Holdovers, it takes place in upstate New York. It takes place in a boarding school in upstate.
2: Nice.
0: So it almost felt like more personal to me than like any other movie. But when this needle drop comes, it's like at the very end when one of the characters is driving off into the sunset.
2: Yeah.
0: And it's just so like, ooh. You know, it's what's it called? Catcher in the Rye.
2: Yeah,
0: people hate that book.
2: Well, that's because they're lame.
0: It's because he's lame. Yes.
2: Yeah. Well, no, I'm saying it's people who hate Catcher in the Rye are lame.
0: Oh yeah.
2: Because they don't get it.
0: Like, of course he's supposed to be annoying and a terrible kid.
2: Yeah, it's like one of those things where it's like you read it in school, like honestly at a pretty good age, because it's like that's like very identifying to what the teenage experience is like.
0: Yeah, I feel like people don't really want to confront that in themselves, and that it does feel like a Holden thing to say. If he reads a book about a terrible little bratty kid, he's like, this is the worst book ever, why would they make us read this?
2: Yeah,
0: what a bunch of posers.
2: Yeah,
0: but yeah, now we can move on to the music. I think it's about time, but thank you for joining us. Now, Crying, Laughing, Loving, Lying by Labi Cypher.

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Hello, Capital District. You are listening to WCDB Albany. I'm DJ Lesson 3, and you're tuned into Silent Hill. Today's set theme is going to be just like some emo violence for the next two-ish hours, and I hope you all will enjoy it. It's going to be a lot of screaming music, very fast, blast beats, all that jazz. The next thing I want to play is probably like one of the more lighter emo violence tracks, just because it is one of the earliest emo violence tracks. It's by the band Mohinder, who, fun fact, actually went on to become Duster. So if you like Duster, this band's not going to sound anything like them. But I still hope you enjoy.

Selecting its battle plan, the highway division decided the carcass couldn't be buried because it might soon be uncovered. It couldn't be cut up and then buried because nobody wanted to cut it up, and it couldn't be burned. So dynamite it was, some 20 cases or a half ton of it.

Hello, Capital District. Once again, you're listening to WCDB Albany. I'm DJ Lesson 3. And the song you just heard was The Encirclement of the Dancing Scarecrows by Me and Him Call It Us. Before that, you heard Waiting for the Crash by Ostraka. Before that, you heard From Counting to Calculus by Textbook Traders. Before that, you heard You'll Never Be Where I Am Ever in Your Life by Combat Wounded Veteran. Before that, you heard Hills Have Eyes by Reversal of Man. Before that, you heard Robots Took on the Outside of Dogs by Chaos Pilot. And before that, you heard It Is Known by Lord Snow. Before that, you heard You're My Machine by Journal. Even before that, you heard Life in a Box by Page 99. You heard both parts of Amherst Pandemonium by Orchid back to back. And before that, you heard The Mission by Mohinder. And I started this evening off with Drowned by Love Lost, but Not Forgotten. I just wanted to stop and check in. It's like halfway through my set, and as we all know, I like to shout out an event going on in the area. Let's see what No Fun's got going on. I'll shout out. Ooh, this is cool. On October 2nd, which is a Friday, a couple weeks out from now, Unsane, Prize, and Life Abuse are all going to be playing at No Fun in Troy. Again, that's Unsane, Prize, and Life Abuse over at No Fun, which is in Troy. Doors at 7. Oh, yeah, doors at 7, like typical. Music at 8, as per usual for No Fun. And if you want more information on that, you can go to nofuntroy.com. Anyway, now that I got that out of the way, I'm just going to go over a little bit of what I plan on doing for the next hour and a half, and that is continuing to play more emo violence. I hope you all enjoy it.

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Enjoy!

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3: 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Anyway, hello, I'm DJ Lesson 3. You're tuned in to WCDB Albany. I haven't spoken at all this hour because I've been very locked in on some upcoming DJs. They were shadowing me and I was just, you know, showing them ropes how it's done. And you can do that too if you so pleased. But anyway, the songs you've been hearing, I'm not going to go over all of them because there's so many songs. If you want to check out what songs I've been playing because you've been quite enjoying them, you can go to WCDBFM.com. And then you can go to my profile over in the DJs area, and I'm in metal. I'm DJ Lesson 3, as I mentioned before. You've been tuned into Silent Hill, as you can probably tell from the music. We've just been playing Emo Violence. Anyway, I'm going to shout out an event, as I have to. I'm going to shout out the Albany Book Festival happening this Saturday at the UAlbany Library. It's happening from 10:30 to 5 p.m. on the 26th, as I mentioned, this Saturday. Yeah, and it's an Albany Book Festival. It's going to be books. It's going to be people coming in to speak about their books. And there's going to be book signing stuff, which is cool. And for more information, I think you could find it probably on the UAlbany Library's website, I imagine. It's the 9th Annual Albany Book Festival. It's happening on campus. Anyway, this song's called We're Corporatizing Polyamory. I hope you enjoy it.

0: that thing in the tank? What is it?
1: It grew from a lock of your hair and lots of very special magic. Watch!
2: The creature grew arms, legs, a head, a face.
0: He looks just like me.
1: That's because he's your clone.

Hello, Capital District, once again, and for the last time. I've been DJ Lesson 3, you've been tuned in to Silent Hill. Tonight, I played a bunch of emo violence. I hope you enjoyed. I played 44 tracks of emo violence tonight. And I quite enjoyed every one, but that'd be a long, long, long list, and I'd rather not repeat it. But just know that you can check out WCDBFM.com. And you can go to my DJ profile. I'm DJ Lesson 3. And you can check for September 22nd of 2026, and you'll see every song I played. Next track I got is just a special, fun little bonus song that I like to throw at the end of every set. This song is specifically just one that I really, really love. It's by Cocteau Twins, and it's featuring Harold Budd, and it's See You Swallow Me. And I hope you all enjoy it, and have a good night.

0: time for this hour. In like a couple minutes, we got DJ Lesson 3 with the final week of their summer recap. Yeah, summer recap. So stick around for that. I don't know what's on there, but it's bound to be good. But yeah, that has been my time. This has been WCDB Albany. Y'all enjoy.
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3: 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This is from 10:30 a.m. to 5 p.m. Again, this is Saturday, September 26th. At the university library from 10:30 a.m. to 5 p.m. Y'all, welcome back. So, this week I said that I was going to have something prepared, and I do. So, this was actually inspired by one of my favorite duos, Janae, that was popular in the 90s. They are the singers of Hey Mr. DJ and Groove Thing. Literally love this duo so much, and their album Saturday Night prompted me, when I was going through this album like a few months back, prompted me to start making playlists that I've been trying to put together in preparation of coming back here. Like, this is literally how long I've been sitting on this idea. Is it's literally been since probably May that I've been thinking about these playlists and trying to put them together, but I am unfortunately too much of a perfectionist to have gotten everything done correctly, because I want it to be exactly what I feel like it should sound like. Thus, tonight's playlist is called Saturday Night, and sorry, I'm literally distracting myself, which is so crazy. Okay. Yeah, so I have a few playlists that I'm going to do that are music that sounds like a specific day of the week. Very similar to my color playlists, but obviously, instead of colors, it is days of the week. So, tonight, we are going to start with Saturday Night, obviously starting with the inspiration for these playlists. And then, after that, I've got other ones. I've got Friday Night, Thursday Night, things like that. So, we will end up going through all of them, but for now, we are starting with this. And, of course, to start the night off right, I had to start with the title track of the album, Saturday Night. So I hope that you guys enjoy. This is Saturday Night by Janae. Enjoy. Hello, give me 1 second. What is occurring? Let me figure out what's happening. Give me 1 second, y'all. We'll be right back.

Alrighty, Albany. That was Cop Killer from Ice-T's hardcore metal band, Body Count. This song made some waves when it first came out, leading to controversy and outcry from right-wing ghouls all the way up to the top, George H.W. Bush. Rotten Peace, H.W. Body Count is an interesting case. First of all, Body Count is awesome. All right, they're just great. Ice-T is a very talented artist in multiple genres. Tonight, and in light of that, tonight we're going to be doing an artist spotlight on Ice-T, his side career in metal and hardcore. He is not only

0: Without further ado, first of all, I'm going to encourage you all. I'm not telling you to do it. It's not a call to action like the last song we played. But I'm going to suggest, or maybe even just let you know, that Academic Excellence Fest is going on at Son of Egg Saturday the 6th. WCDB is going to have a table there. There's going to be bands playing. There's going to be a bunch of other tables there. It's going to be a whole good time. And without further ado, we're going to play, after these messages, we are going to play Merciless, one of their more recent, one of Body Count's more recent songs, and Body Count, the title track off of Body Count's title album, Body Count. Self-titled album, Body Count. All right, Body Count, Body Hunk, Body Count. After these messages.
1: Hi, this is Ozzy Osbourne. For many years, you know I've had a drink problem, and I'm trying to battle that problem every single day. But one thing I don't do, I don't drive my car when I'm drinking. I get someone to drive me. Do not drink and drive. It's the stupidest thing. If you drink, just don't drive. Not only are you going to hurt yourself, you may hurt some other person, and you wouldn't want that on your conscience, would you?
2: A public service announcement brought to you by the U.S. Department of Transportation, RAD, the National Association of Broadcasters, and the Ad Council.

Okay, hey y'all. Sorry about that. The speakers in here were quite literally not on, so I was bugging the freak out because I couldn't figure out. I thought something was wrong. The speakers were simply just off. We're good, so we're gonna start again. This is Saturday night. Well, yo, bro, give me 2 seconds. What is going on tonight? Tonight is just not the night. Okay. This is the title track of Johnny's album, Saturday Night. This is Saturday Night. I hope that you guys all enjoy.

0: spot. I am joined by my good, good friend Blue here in the station. Say hello to the people.
1: Hey, y'all. How y'all doing? This is a really good mic arm. Like, this is so much better than the first, the mic one and two.
0: Oh, yeah.
1: I know this is not related to the intro, but like, it oh is, my god, this is really, this is really smooth.
0: What you just heard was Use Your Heart by SWV off their album New Beginning. Before that was Keep Trying by Groove Theory off of their self-titled album. Before that, was The Night Song by Raven Lane off of her EP Crush. And what we started the hour off with was Saturday Night by Jhené off of their self-titled album, off of their album Saturday Night. Have you been enjoying what you've been hearing, Blue?
1: This has been very, how do you call it? I'm forgetting the word. I forget every word every time the mic goes on. Mm-hmm. But nostalgic. That was the word. This feels very nostalgic because I feel like this is a lot of stuff. Mm-hmm. Some of it.
0: Mm-hmm.
1: It's stuff I used to listen to.
0: Yes.
1: Like when I was younger. So.
0: Yes.
1: This is a good trip down memory lane.
0: Thank you.
1: And for all y'all who are wondering why are we playing Use Your Heart, we changed the top 40 rules. So.
0: So.
1: Please.
0: Back up.
1: Please keep up.
0: Back up. Yeah. On this playlist, my set tonight is. I introduced it, so you know how I was doing the color sets beforehand, like last semester. Sets that were based on colors. I am now doing sets that are based on days of the week, because I'm just like that. It was inspired.
1: What does that mean? I'm sorry. What does that mean?
0: Because I'm just your brain. That's what it means.
1: What does Monday feel like?
0: When that time comes, I don't know if I even have a Monday. Yes, I do, actually. I do have a couple songs for a Monday night moment. I do. Only a couple, though. I haven't curated a vibe for that quite yet. But there's a vision.
1: Monday has a vibe?
0: Yeah, every day of the week got a vibe. What's wrong with you?
1: What?
0: Like, what's good with you?
1: What?
0: Anyways.
1: Alright.
0: So... I was inspired by the track Saturday Night by Jhené to do these playlists because, I mean, I've had songs in the past that have come up where I've been like, ooh, this just feels like what a Thursday night feels like, specifically Thursday, because that's one of my favorite days of the week.
1: Thursday?
0: I love Thursday.
1: Being that's at like college, the worst?
0: No, chill out, because there's at least two other weekdays that are worse than Thursdays, so chill out. Being at college has made me appreciate it.
1: The only day that's worse than Thursday is Tuesday.
0: No, Monday's also worse than a Thursday.
1: What? No, Mondays are amazing.
0: Sunday is worse than Tuesday. If you think Mondays are amazing...
1: Mondays are like top three.
0: Top three Monday?
1: Yes.
0: Top three?
1: Yes.
0: Somebody come get him out.
1: What are you talking about?
0: I told you to come tonight. Like, honestly, I shouldn't have told you to stay home.
1: All right, no, listen. Let me break it down. We're going to do it. So, top day of the week, obviously, Saturday. It could be a rest day. It could be a day when you go out. It's such a useful day.
0: You're weird.
1: What are you saying? What are you saying the top day of the week is?
0: Don't say Friday. Listen.
1: Don't say Friday. Because everybody says Friday.
0: My top day of the week is... I was going to curse. Excuse me. Can I technically say that?
1: Because yes.
0: I can?
1: You can, I think.
0: Because I'm not even going to try because I don't want to get fined. But...
1: True.
0: Genuinely, my favorite day of the week is Thursday. But after that, it's Friday and then Saturday. Saturday's top three for sure. I get why Saturday... Like, Saturday for me and Friday... They could be interchangeable.
1: Uh-huh.
0: But the reason I choose Friday is because at least when I wake up the next day, I don't gotta think about going to work. You see what I'm saying?
1: Uh-huh.
0: Like, at least with Friday, there's a buffer before I have to start thinking about going to work. After a Saturday, when I wake back up, I'm like, damn, I got school in the morning. You see what I'm saying? Saturday's vibe might be better. I'll give you this. Saturday's vibe is better than a Friday.
1: Okay.
0: But, because you have the whole day off. But again, I wake up the next day and it's like, damn, the weekend over. Golly. But with Friday...
1: Yeah, but you're coming at it... No. But you're coming at it with the wrong mindset.
0: Bruh.
1: You're coming at it from a fixed mindset. You gotta come at it with a growth mindset. No, no, look, cause look, cause look, cause yo, don't laugh, don't laugh.
0: About nothing. Oh my god. This is crazy. We just get on the mic and yap for no reason.
1: This is terrible.
0: Let's talk about it though. No, because honestly, yeah, like if I'm gonna do a set, like sets on the days of the week, we should talk about our days of the week.
1: This is fair. This is fair.
0: Okay, so your number one is Saturday.
1: Yes.
0: Okay, that's valid. Give me your number two.
1: Friday.
0: Okay.
1: Has valid. To be.
0: Give me your number three.
1: My number three gotta be Wednesday.
0: I could see that.
1: Gotta okay. be Wednesday.
0: Okay. And your number four?
1: And then my number four, that's gonna be. Well, I got the first three left, right?
0: You said Friday, Saturday, Wednesday. So you got four left.
1: Oh, okay, I got four left. No, I can count. I can count. Jesus Christ.
0: Okay.
1: Sunday.
0: Okay. Okay.
1: And that's then.
0: Four, right? Yes. Friday, Saturday, Wednesday, Sunday. Okay.
1: Give me.
0: Find it.
1: Oh, I'm trying to figure it out. What do I have left? I'm just trying to make sure.
0: You got okay. So you said Friday, Saturday, Wednesday, Sunday. So you got Monday, Tuesday, Tuesday.
1: Okay, yeah. So Monday, then Thursday, then Tuesday.
0: Okay.
1: Yeah.
0: I think everybody can agree Tuesday is the worst day of the week. Like
1: Tuesday,
0: by
1: yeah, God.
0: Because it just don't give nothing. It's just flat. It's just there. It don't give nothing. Today was Tuesday. It just didn't give anything, like at all.
1: And then Tuesday is like, you know, I feel like Monday is the perfect like middle day or like above average because it's like, or like middle day in terms of like top seven.
0: Oh, I was.
1: No, I'm not talking about like middle day and day of the week.
0: What week are you running with? Like, what calendar do you live with? Like, I'm like, I've never heard of that calendar.
1: No, no, no, no, no.
0: Maybe I
1: got to
0: shift. Like,
1: no.
0: Maybe that's why you mess with a Saturday so bad. Like, maybe I got to shift my calendar.
1: No, I know how time works. I understand. I understand how that works and everything involved with that. I'm just saying that Mondays are like. You're still allowed to be a little sluggish. You're still allowed to be a little groggy.
0: Okay.
1: Because it's like the start of the week. You know, everybody's coming off the weekend.
0: Right.
1: You know, some people have like 3-day weekends because we're in college.
0: Right.
1: So
0: right.
1: It's like they'll give you the leeway on the Monday. By Tuesday,
0: you gotta have it together.
1: Gotta have it together. If you don't have it together,
0: you're done.
1: It's already over. It's already
0: right.
1: over.
0: Right, right. Okay. I see. My list, Thursday is my number one. And I'm gonna tell you why. Being at college really started to make me appreciate a good Thursday because it's when you're at college, more than likely you, I won't even say more than likely, but there's like a 50-50 chance that you don't have nothing to do on a Friday. There's a good chance, at least with the way our school is set up, there's a good chance that you don't have no classes on Friday. So Thursday is really the start of the weekend. It really is.
1: Yeah.
0: And it's just the anticipation of what is to come. Like, there's a difference, but this is the thing. This is why I say Friday is my second one. Because Friday and Thursday both have their own different, unique feeling of anticipation that none of the other weekdays have. They just don't. Friday is, like, from the minute you wake up, everybody, you could feel it in the air. Everybody hype because it's Friday because it's the weekend. Everybody hype. It's in the air. Nobody, everybody going to work doing nothing. You going to work and you just yapping the whole day.
1: Yeah.
0: That's it. And you probably got plans later, whatever. Thursday is so cute for when you're in college because, again, you most likely don't have a class on Friday. So you out late. And if you're allowed to drink, a lot of bars do deals and things on a Thursday. So it's real cute to
1: just
0: go out. You can go out to a cute little bar, even if it's like 9 p.m. Go out to a cute little bar, get like one or two drinks, play a little pool. If you into that, a little darts. It's a cute little moment. And even if you do got class the next morning, it's nothing. Because you're just getting your one, two,
1: yeah, drink, it's like a little.
0: And you just out.
1: Yeah.
0: You look cute. And then you go home. And you're home by midnight in the bed, sleep, ready for work the next day. It's beautiful. It's phenomenal.
1: Mm.
0: And it's the way Thursday is burnt orange. And.
1: Don't. Like, I. Just come on here, say nothing. Just say nothing. Nothing of substance. Burnt orange. Burnt orange.
0: Thursday is burnt orange, is October. It actually, sorry, is November. It's all the same thing. It's all the same thing.
1: Wait, stop. No, you gotta stop. Because if you said Thursday mm-hmm. is November?
0: Yes.
1: What the hell is Saturday and Sunday?
0: I don't know if they have... Sunday is light blue. Sunday is light blue and coffee beans. Like... Sunday is light blue and linen, like in clean linen.
1: Uh-huh. Oh, I'm about to leave.
0: Is you can do that. That's fine. Thursday is a burnt orange and November, mm-hmm. and the number 23. So, anyways, after Thursday is Friday, and then after Friday is Saturday because I just love the feel. Saturday feels real. Real lively, real young, like very much like we are in our 20s. That's what Saturday just gave. It just gave like, wow, this is my 20s. I feel alive. That's a Saturday. Mm-hmm. I love a Saturday. Mm-hmm. Great, great vibes. Whole day, great vibes.
1: My Saturday is more like I'm 65 and I'm not leaving my bed. I'm gonna make my little tea, my little cup of coffee.
0: And you know.
1: I'm gonna sit down
0: on some Saturday, but that it's lovely because you can do that. Even if you have a night in on a Saturday, it's like, ooh, like I got this streamer I could watch, and they playing video games, and now we all sitting down, we watching the stream, right. And I'm playing something on my Switch, or right. like it's cute. Even if it's a night in and you got friends over, everybody chilling, we playing a game on the TV, we watching a movie, we listening to music, like we're up, like the sunset lamp in the corner is set to purple. It's like, you know, like mm-hmm. that's the vibe. Saturday is purple. Saturday is purple, but like it's like neon, like a neon sign kind of purple. Like it's like light. It's light and it's bright. It's not like a deep indigo kind of purple. It's like light and bright.
1: You know what? That's the only one I'll give to you. Okay. That makes sense.
0: Given to me, regardless. But thanks for your blessing, I guess.
1: Because the other ones you gave was...
0: Bro, like, this next it was song nothing, is going bro. To... that. This next song is purple down. And it's perfect for this playlist because it is Saturday. Real bad. Mm-hmm. Mm-hmm. Anyways, let me finish my list. Thursday, number one. Friday, number two. Saturday, number three. Mm-hmm. After that, they could all be... Monday's not. My least one, number seven, is Tuesday. And number six is most definitely Monday. Wednesday and Sunday could be interchangeable. It just depends. Wednesday just gave, like, me and my roommates are cooking a family meal together. Mm-hmm. That's what Wednesday gave.
1: That's what?
0: Like, me and my roommates, like, we're having a family meal.
1: That's together. The vibe That's of the vibe Wednesday? Of
0: Wednesday for me. Maybe a little wine.
1: Okay. Yeah.
0: So anyways, like I was saying, the next song that we're going to play is the next song that we're playing is very much
1: bro, we got to get you in the caps, bro. We got to get you in the caps.
0: Anyways.
1: You need like a Rorschach test. Okay. You got to talk to these people cuz like what's going on with your mind, man?
0: Beautiful things, creative things. That's what's going on.
1: Does this look like a butterfly?
0: Huh?
1: Does this look like a butterfly?
0: What are you talking about? Girl, get away from me. The next song that we're playing is I don't know if I'm going to use that word correctly, pinnacle, staple for this playlist. It's beautiful. I have played it once already for this semester, but I am going to play it once again because it is special to me, near and dear to my heart. I played it once this semester at the beginning to mark the start of the most important season, Virgo season, and being that today is the last day of said season, of my season, of Beyonce's season, I feel inclined to give this gift to you all. So, without further ado, I present to you Virgo's Groove by Beyonce. We'll see you back in a little while.

together here. So what I'm going to do really quickly is just go through the songs that I just played, and then I'm going to play my last song and say goodnight. So what you just heard was Contact by Kalila off of her album Raven. Before that was Get It Off by Rachelle Jordan off of her album Through the Wall. And what we started off this group with was Virgo's Groove by Beyonce off of her album Renaissance. So again, that is my time. I hope that you guys enjoyed this little set. I'm very much excited to continue with this like little series. Next week, I don't know which one I'm going to have ready next week. I think I know which one I am going to have ready, but for the sake of not accidentally lying, I'm just going to say next week I have something for you guys. So I hope that you guys enjoy and when you come in, and I will see you then. I'm going to leave you with the same artist that we started the playlist off, Jhené. This is Request Line. I hope you guys enjoy, and I hope you guys have a beautiful night. See you next week.

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2: 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You just heard Everything I Ever Wanted and Do It For Me by Tiffany Day. I like the transition between those two songs, and so I kind of had that as the opening, and it's a good song. I like it. For now, I got a few more electronic hits, some more, like, if you're familiar with, like, Drain Gang, like, kind of music, like that Swedish hip-hop electronic sound that was popularized by Young Lean, that's a little bit in there for you. But a lot of the same kind of hyperpop remains in this hour. So yeah, I'm really excited for it. Time for me to do the Albany Book Festival. Yes, the time to announce that. The 9th Annual Albany Book Festival this Saturday, September 26th at the University at Albany between 10:30 to 5. If you are interested in meeting best-selling and award-winning authors with book signings and a little place for your children to frolic and do fun activities and workshops for aspiring authors, this could be it for you. Yes. Now, I mentioned this earlier, but the new folks at this new hour must know there is tragedy upon us. But nothing that we should be too concerned about, which is a Minion Rush getting canceled after 13 years. 13 years I've been alive for most of that, all of that actually. Not I was around for all of it. I had that game on my Kindle Fire, like, and you know what made me want to stop playing that game? The loading times. It was ridiculous. Every time the game updated, load the game. Every minute is 1%. Okay, and here, head expert on the subject is Blue here.
3: Thank you so much. Thank you so much for your time today. I really want to speak about this tragedy that has befallen us today, and that is the loss of our dear friend, Minion Rush.
2: Yes.
3: Who's gonna sing at the funeral? Me.
2: In Minionese, right?
3: Oh. You know, actually, I won't sing at the funeral because now I'm realizing what I just agreed to. I'm not.
2: No. I mean, you know, when the new Minion movie came out, they had people at like the screening for it do like a sing off, like a little karaoke thing where they speak popular songs in Minionese. Yes.
3: Oh my god.
2: Like, what's it called? That Queen song. What's it called? Oh, I keep forgetting the name of that one.
3: Bohemian Rhapsody?
2: Yeah, that's it. They did it like. Ba ba. Ta-ta-da. It's a little bit of French, it's a little bit of Spanish, it's a little bit of. And something else, probably. Maybe Portuguese. Mm. Combination of a lot of stuff. Very. You know, very interesting. I think they could have done a lot with that game to make it up, especially those loading times. Now, what do the people have left on the mobile game app store, on the Apple app store, the game store?
3: I actually-

0: wanted to speak about that because the passing of Minion yesterday made me realize how many good mobile games we had when we were younger, and how they've all been ruined now. You remember Angry Birds Go?
1: I did, yeah.
0: Angry Birds Go was one of the greatest mobile games of all time. Probably top 10 if we put it in a list.
1: I really loved the Star Wars themed one too.
0: That one was good.
1: Yeah.
0: That one had the asteroids and the planets, right?
1: Yeah.
0: Right? That one went crazy.
1: It was so good. My family took me to like NASA. Like, it was like a park where like you do like NASA stuff. It was like in Florida. So it was one of those things we did in Orlando next to like Disneyland.
0: Oh yeah.
1: And they had Angry Birds there. Mm-hmm. And I didn't learn a single thing except Angry Birds.
0: Just played Angry Birds.
1: Yeah, I just played Angry Birds. I'm just here for the zip line.
0: Oh.
1: But what will people play now? Block Blast? Clash of Clans?
0: They play Roblox.
1: Oh yeah, that's
0: it. They
1: play
0: Roblox and Fortnite on their iPad.
1: Well, Fortnite.
0: Man, Fortnite ruined all mobile games.
1: Yeah, they really did.
0: They don't play
1: Do we have a third opinion here?
2: we do. Hey guys, it's Venus. The girls don't play Minecraft. Well, actually, I play Minecraft every now and then. Like, I was playing literally yesterday. And, like, there's still a good amount of people, like, on servers. But, like, you could tell that it's, like, all adults. Like, just based on how they're talking, like, you could tell it's definitely people at least our age playing this game. I'm like,
1: what
2: where are the kids
1: of Minecraft? Like the mobile, like Java,
2: PC. Yeah.
1: There's Bedrock in Java.
2: Bedrock and yeah. But yeah, I mean, it's like, damn, like where did all the kids fit? I literally, this is actually a rabbit hole I could go down into. Like the kids don't have Club Penguin no more.
1: Oh my
2: god. They don't have Animal Jam. That's the thing.
1: Like with Club Penguin, the ability to like accessorize your appearance and your living space is important. And in Roblox, it's all monetized.
2: Yeah.
1: So it's just very limiting.
2: It is.
1: To like kind of do that. I definitely miss that. I always wanted to get into Wizard 101, but my mom.
2: Right.
1: But my mother was like, too much money. Too much money, Sean. You need a membership. Like,
2: yeah.
1: Get on out of here.
2: Wow,
1: like
2: Wizard 101. That wasn't World of Warcraft. No, my brother was like playing.
0: World of Warcraft.
2: He might still be playing.
0: The same.
1: It kind of It was like a
2: Wizard 101. Wow,
1: I also played Monkey Kingdom.
2: Wow,
1: something like that. Yeah,
2: that's a throwback. I completely forgot about this game.
0: Are we also talking about Toontown?
1: Toontown.
0: Are we not talking about Toontown?
1: Toontown. What's that? Explain. Break it
0: like
1: down. For me.
0: It's like a Disney's version of like those big RPG role-playing games at the time.
1: Really? So is it, like, what's the aesthetic? Like wizards or something, or dragons?
0: No, it was, like, just Disney, like,
1: Disney stuff?
0: Like, Who Framed Roger Rabbit?
1: Oh,
0: like
1: okay.
0: That, and then if you put it in a game.
1: So cartoon kind of thing.
0: Yeah. Yo, you remember Fusion Fall?
1: Fusion Fall?
0: Do you remember Fusion Fall?
1: Now I gotta look this up.
0: Oh my god, computer. Yo, you're unlocking memories right now. I'm sorry. No, I was going crazy on the online. Oh my god.
1: I want this
2: what
1: off.
2: What is going on?
1: I want those pewters off. I mean, the speakers off.
2: You want me to cut them off?
1: Okay. Oh, Fusion Fall. This is the
2: It might be just be that one, actually.
1: One.
2: Maybe it's that one over
1: okay.
2: there.
1: Okay, Sarai.
2: Hmm.
1: Yeah, please. Yeah, I was just gonna do cube. Because I think it's affecting the stream.
0: Yeah.
1: But yeah, Fusion Fall. Now this is interesting. I also used to go, like when I watched TV and they'd be like, we have a website, DisneyChannel.com or, you know, CartoonNetwork.com or Nickelodeon.com, and they had all those video games.
0: They had so many good games back in the day.
2: I think it was a Nickelodeon show. I used to love the House of Anubis game on Nickelodeon's website. That was my jam.
1: I remember House of Anubis. It was like a mystery show.
2: Yes.
1: Yeah.
2: Yes.
1: So was it like a point and click kind of thing where like you discover stuff and gather?
2: I think so. From what I remember, it was like a I feel like I'm now, it's weird because now I'm like almost confusing it with the Zack and Cody one, the Sweet Life of Zack and Cody, because they had one where you'd like, it was a 2D one, and it was just like you had to like run around the floors of the hotel without getting caught by like anybody, like by the mom
1: Mr. Mosby.
2: And you had to like try and collect things. But House of Anubis was like you would like walk around. I don't remember it being 2D. You would walk around and there was something that you had to do, but now I can't remember. I'm going to see if I can find it, actually.
1: Mm-hmm. I'm trying to remember what my go-to, like, cool math game was. Because I remember the run one.
2: Mine was, like, one with penguins. I can't remember if it was... I don't know.
1: Oh, was it Duck Life? Do you guys know that one?
0: Duck Life.
1: Yeah.
0: I do love Duck Life.
1: Yeah, Duck Life was it.
0: Red. Was that on, I'm trying to remember the... It was on Cool Math Games, but it was also on... what's the name? Was it not Doppler?
1: Oh my god, I remember Doppler. Yes. Yeah, I played all the rhythm games on that one. And it was like, super crazy guitar thing? Like, super mega crazy guitar thing? Yeah. Yeah. And I would actually hold the keyboard like a guitar and like rock out, you know. Yeah.
0: Did it help?
1: I think so. Like I really. Like
0: mental.
1: Right? Yeah. Exactly. Yeah. We treasure those. This is an hour for reminiscing.
0: I'm gonna just keep dropping names if you don't transition back.
1: Oh my god.
0: Like I already have another one in my
1: mind. Oh really? Nah, go ahead.
0: Mini clip, bro.
1: Mini clip.
0: Yeah, Mini Clip.
1: Mini Clip.
0: You don't know Mini Clip?
1: I got it. I mean, I was
0: a Mini Clip soldier.
2: Never heard of that. I'll be honest.
1: Mini Clip.
0: Bro, if y'all ever play 8-Ball Pool, y'all played a Mini Clip game.
1: Like a Gario.
2: Okay. Yeah.
0: If y'all
2: ever played
0: a Gario, y'all played a Mini Clip game.
2: I'm about to play Papa's Pizzeria right now.
1: Yeah, that's.
0: They really got a hold on the industry. Y'all never knew.
1: Wow,
0: bro.
1: They are
0: Invisible Hand. They like BlackRock.
1: Big publisher. Yeah,
2: Coca-Cola.
1: they're BlackRock.
2: Just own everything. Exactly. Disney type stuff.
0: Exactly.
2: Just owning everything for no reason at all.
0: Mm-hmm.
2: I'm playing Papa's Pizzeria.
1: We got a Papa's Pizzeria player, and I got a play for you, listeners. _ Oh, wait. Oh, yeah. Venus is just playing it, like, so loudly.
0: He's trying to do a transition.
2: My bad.
1: Okay,
2: you got it.
1: The piece, La Piece, by _ coming up for you, listeners. Later.

Bow down, tripping on something I did it wrong. Write a song I could never sing along. Slow down, ripping on something I wrote a long time ago. I'm not trying to give it up, yeah. Right now, let me watch you put it on. Right now, let me watch you live and learn. Right now, let me get another turn. The first time that I done it, so it didn't hurt.

0: Hello, hello. Sweaty Mango is back to introduce a next section of the set, which is a few songs from some European, I think they're Swedish, based artists that are into hyperpop and a little bit hip-hop infused into it. Their collective label is sort of called like Drain Gang, which is like sort of a thing related to like Young Lean's like sort of impact in that region of music. These artists are Blady, Echo, 2K, and Tyvoid Digital. And yeah, I enjoy it. But let's talk about the past songs. After I played Tiffany Day, I played The Peace by Underscores, which is probably going to be my most listened to song this year, because it's just like very catchy. I would just say it's very simple. It's very simple like that. But I think she's kind of making her mark in electronic and pop in a way. She is opening for Charlie XCX in her tour across America and the UK, music, fashion, film. And I am excited to see her trajectory as an artist. Yeah, so after that, we played Flash in the Pan by Chain Remover, another one that is pretty big in the faces of hyperpop. And then I can't have a set without Charlie XCX. I just love her so much. Funny enough, the DJs are starting to think I'm a queer person based off of how much I love that her so much. But like, has anyone ever made an assumption about you based off of what you like? It happens. It happens before. More on that. Does anyone in the room, a prayer, a voice, an angel, want to talk about their experiences being profiled? No. I don't want to do that with other people.
1: Ew, bro, that is really funny. Honestly, would have guessed that you were queer. Honestly, I would have, if I'm being honest.
0: That's a compliment.
1: 90% of us in here are queer. I think that this one is also queer as well. He's actually a victim of my profiling because I ask him if he's queer all the time.
2: I'm a victim of profiling?
1: Of my profiling.
2: Oh.
1: Because yeah. I ask you if you're queer a lot. I have asked you if you're queer a lot.
0: Mm-hmm.
2: I would have remembered.
1: Oh, okay.
2: I don't remember.
0: It's, you know, that That's happens with a lot of times. Victims. They sort of
1: they start to forget.
0: They start to forget.
1: Their brain starts to block everything out.
0: Yeah, everything just disappears.
2: I think I've been asked that question so many times. It's like, oh yeah,
0: really? Like they ask you if you are like a queer person.
2: Yeah,
1: I think at this point, I think that everybody in here is queer.
0: Mm-hmm.
1: There's not a single human in here that I think is not. Other than, like honestly, maybe James.
2: Like in this station or on this earth?
1: In the station.
0: Mm-hmm.
1: I think 90% of people on this earth are queer for sure.
2: Yeah,
0: they just don't know. Yeah, yet. I think I feel that.
1: Yeah,
0: you know, a little drop of the devil's juice sometimes, you know, makes me act funny.
1: Oh.
0: So that's when the thoughts come in and I'm thinking like, what?
1: Maybe, you know, I am.
0: Maybe I'm the Q.
1: Maybe I'm the Q, period. Maybe you're the Q.
0: Mm-hmm.
1: Whether that be queer or questioning, exactly. Both are valid.
0: Mm. Yes, that was the that was what I meant.
2: Maybe I'm the
1: G?
2: No.
1: B?
2: No.
1: P?
2: P?
0: The plus.
1: That, yeah basically.
0: like you're the section that we haven't discovered yet.
1: Yeah.
0: Because we're always changing.
2: Yes, I'm an unlocked character.
1: Okay. Mm.
2: Right.
0: Secret.
2: Mm. Right. Secret.
1: Right.
2: Like an onion.
0: Yeah.
2: I got layers.
0: For announcing WC.
2: Right. That was hard, right?
1: That was not hard.
2: That was not hard.
0: An onion that has layers and.
1: Yeah.
2: No, I'm like a cabbage.
0: Cabbage.
1: Cut his mic off. It's actually gone.
0: Yeah. We all plagiarize, you know, and cabbage is like onion. But yeah, any folks here planning to see live shows eventually?
1: Live shows?
0: Yeah, like a concert.
1: Oh, I just had a concert last weekend. I went to see Erykah Badu and The Alchemist.
0: Oh my god. In,
1: at Forest Hills.
0: I saw Alchemist this summer too. He was with Freddie Gibbs.
1: T. Mm-hmm. Yeah.
0: It's pretty good.
1: Yeah. I didn't know he was white. That was a shocker.
0: No, all rap producers are like that. They're like, oh my god. Mm-hmm. Oh my god.
2: You didn't know he was white?
1: No. I mean, I didn't really know who he was before this to begin with. I've always seen the name, but I've never seen him or listened to his music before that. So I never knew. I assumed, based on who he has worked with, that he probably was not white. Mm-hmm. And then I saw the album cover, and I said, oh, that man is a white man.
0: Yeah. You'd be surprised. Famous film composer, Ludwig Göransson, three-time Oscar winner for... Oppenheimer. He did. I'm blanking his movies right now, but he's right now. His start was producing Childish Gambino's like stuff. He produced a lot of Awaken My Love and the bad stuff from earlier.
1: Right. Yeah.
0: I sort of have nostalgia for that early Childish Gambino like era, but I also am like, I can acknowledge it's not that good.
1: Yeah. Interesting human being.
0: Interesting.
1: That's for sure. He's very, very, very creative. Mm-hmm. I can never question his ability to produce something. Mm-hmm. But yeah.
0: Xavier, got any shows coming up that you would like to see, or are definitely almost 80% sure that you want to see?
2: Well, actually, the radio station has our own show.
0: What? 26th. Mm-hmm. Of Saturday?
2: Yes. It's Saturday. It's Saturday. 26th. This is an event open to... Actually, let me not troll. I'm not going to say it's open to the public, but...
1: It's not.
0: It's open to listeners?
1: Open to listeners, yeah.
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1: Yes, it is.
2: We have... If any of you have ever heard of... Victory Lab Radio over mm-hmm. at Bellamy. We're doing our own version of that. It's a live rap cipher featuring Peace the Prophet, Jules, our recent interviewee this past Friday, I believe.
1: Mm-hmm. Yeah.
2: Also Tama.
1: The Friday before, actually.
2: A producer for a lot of the artists here on campus. So mm-hmm. if you're interested in that, please tune in mm-hmm. from 1 to 2 p.m. this Saturday, the 26th, on 90.9 FM, WCDB Albany.
0: W promotion, or should I say WCDB promotion? We can't all be pleasers for the crowd. I mean, not other pleasers.
1: Oh, my God.
0: But, yeah.
1: Oh, my Lord.
0: I wish I could see.
1: You might have to get that. I don't know if I said it close enough for that to pick it up, but
0: pick what up?
1: I just said a bad word. I don't know if I was close enough to the mic for it to hear it.
0: I was speaking over you, so I'm gonna.
1: That's say also that. True. Yeah.
2: If but anything,
1: wait, hold on, everybody. We'll fix it in post. Look at the thing.
0: The things.
1: Like did it just pick up anything?
0: Do that again. I was talking over you again.
1: Hello.
2: No, yeah, it went up a little.
0: No, it's like dialing down. I don't think it caught that.
1: Hello. Okay, we're good.
0: Okay, splendid. Or should I say splendid? I wish I had shows planned. I might go to Atlanta to see my family this winter, and my friend is inviting me to see Lucy Bedrock. I think... They're not in the set, but I'll play them eventually. They're pretty good. And she's also going to see Underscores Charlie. And that's heartbreaking because she doesn't even like Charlie XCX. So she's a poser, okay? But nonetheless, we're moving on to Blady, okay? Enjoy, folks.
2: Blady?
0: Yeah, that's amazing.

0: Hello, hello, WCDB listeners. This is almost the end of my hour, a little over an hour, show. I'm going to end it with Shake It by Charlie XCX, a song that is an earworm for sure. It kind of changes the chorus in a different way throughout the song that I think is like so like... So interesting. It is definitely like one of those club anthems kind of song, though. Depends on what kind of club you're going to, if we're really talking. Yeah, but what just finished playing was Subi Club, Motion Sickness, PQC by Dane, Purr, Love by Magna Carta, iPod Touch by Nina Jirachi, who's also really good. I can't wait to hear more from her. But yeah, on to our last and final song. It's been great having you. It's great having other DJs in the area too. So yeah, on to our last song.
1: I shake it, I shake it, I shake it, oh. 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

Hello again, Albany. DJ Big Uke here. What you just heard was Frontline by Koakira. The title is Too Long to Write Here by T. Pazolite. Tozai Nanboku Chugo Fuhai, King of Hearts Mix by DJ Lucky. Rave Kick by Pianoid. 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I Want to Be Happy by T. Pazolite, Uchu Kurage, and Ojo. And Hong Kong Jungle by Psych Out. I love Psych Out and DJ Lucky's use of samples, because, like, who would have thought to sample Susie and the Banshees in a jungle song in 2002? That's some organic stuff. And same with Birdie Nam Namusan. That's from an Allcore, like, Bandcamp. Allcore is like a electronic music distributor group that all their Bandcamp downloads are free, because they usually use a lot of copyrighted content in them. So if that's something you're interested in, by all means, check that out. Also, since I didn't say it earlier, the show that I'm going to shout out is, of course, WCDB, Battle of the Bands, WCDB versus WRPI, Daisy Chain, Gas Leak, Pseudo Sky, and Totally Confused, April 25th, No Fun Troy, Doors at 7, yes. And actually, I probably will be there now because I don't have work anymore. Anyway, so what you're going to hear next is going to be, I think, Cobra Top by MIDI is going to be the next song I play. I don't know if I'm going to be here for 1 hour or 2 hours, or I'm not going to land. I'm going to be like, maybe I'll extend it to three. It's not going for three, but we'll see. We'll see where it takes me, where the night takes us. Next song is going to be Cobra Top, MIDI. MIDY, so I'm pronouncing it MIDI, off of Compilation Works. All right, let's get it running.

0: for 1 hour. It's low-key my ear, which I'm sure you're all having that experience too. The last songs you just heard were Cobra Top by M1DY or MIDI, DTUSB by DJ Sharpnel, listening.
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1: You're listening to WCDB Albany with DJ Specimen. And on Sunday, October 4th, Death Rock Danny presents a matinee for Lebanon at No Fun in Troy. The lineup is You Are Not Brave Enough, Drawn by Blood, Marionette, Decryption, Iced Over, and Fear of Being Rained On. I've been to the previous benefit that Death Rock Danny did. This one specifically, all the

metal, classic goth, some industrial. I even have some like EBM stuff in there. I don't know. I'm excited. A lot of my favorite songs are on here. It's gonna be a good time. I even have a song recommended to me by DJ Gay Dog, so you know there's gonna be some fun stuff coming up. But yeah, up next is a Typo Negative song from the album Life Is Killing Me. Expect a lot more Typo Negative. But yeah, if that sounds like your thing, make sure to stay tuned after a quick PSA.

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3: Oh, you're in a lot of trouble.

The song you just heard was Third Uncle by Bauhaus, and up next, I have a complete vibe switch of a song. It's in Belarusian. I don't know. It's electronic, kind of industrial something. The album name is Hole. That's all you need to know. Enjoy.

You're listening to WCDB, and you just heard the song Take Me Higher by Qual. Up next is Judgment by Cemetery Sex, who I am so happy to play in another set. Oh my god, I saw them at, I think it was Clockwork? That was the name of the venue? It was in Troy, and it was such a good show. Oh my god. If they ever tour in Albany again, I will be there. I have to be there. Me and DJ Gabe went. It was such a good time. Amazing performance. Really cool visuals. Good stuff. After that, I have Baby Turns Blue by Virgin Prunes, and then I have Take Control by Lords of Acid, and then I kind of switch up the vibe, and we're going back to metal. Yeah, no, it's... I don't know why I organized it this way, but whatever. But yeah, if that sounds like a good thing, make sure you stay tuned, and enjoy.

0: 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The lineup is Gray Monitor, A Whole Nother, and Low Measure. Doors are at 8, and music's at 8:30. You just heard the song Take Control by Lords of Acid, and up next I have Angel Wings and Ravenclaws by Gehenna. A complete vibe switch, because, yeah, I don't know why I should have organized this better, but whatever. So I have it's like leaning more metally towards the like last hour of my set. Expect a little bit more typo negative. There is Sisters of Mercy again, Candle Mass, which that will be a really beautiful moment. So make sure you stay tuned for that. But also only if you want to. That was not a call to action. It was not a call to action. Do not get me, FCC. But yeah, if that sounds like your thing, make sure you stay tuned after a quick PSA.
1: All right, son. Time to put out this campfire.
2: Dad, we learned about this in school.
1: Oh, did you now? Okay. What's first?
2: Smokey Bear said to.
3: First, drown it with a bucket of water. Then stir it with a shovel.
1: Wow, you sound just like him.
2: Then he said.
3: If it's still warm, then do it again.
1: Where can I learn all this?
3: It's all on SmokeyBear.com with other wildfire prevention tips. 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

You're listening to WCDB, and you just heard the song Halloween in Heaven by Typo Negative. Up next is technically my last Typo Negative song, but it's actually Carnivore, a band Peter Steele was in before Typo Negative, like more of a hardcore band. Really good stuff. I recommend checking them out. So up next, I have the song Male Supremacy by Carnivore. Enjoy.

You're listening to WCDB Albany, and you just heard the song Drink and Drive. And up next is my last song for the night, Evil Beauty by Mephistopheles, I'm pretty sure. I should know this. Considering I've also played this song on air before, I really should know this. But yeah, that's my last song for the night. I'm ending early. Good night.

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6: Hey, y'all. It's Venus. Welcome back to the Sunspot. I am so excited to be back, finally. Even though I do apologize because I am on a little bit late today. But excited nonetheless. So let me get you guys a cute little event. All right, so September 19th at 7 p.m. in NoFun, or at NoFun in Troy, there is an album release party for The Regal Selects. That is September 19th at 7 p.m. at NoFun in Troy, which this says that it features actually a WCDB DJ alum. So that's cute. I love. What am I blanking on, guys? Oh, you are now listening to WCDB Albany 90.9. Welcome in. And I believe that is everything. So, to get us started today, what I thought I would do to get back into the groove of things, you'll see why that's funny in just a second. I figured that we would just start with some recent faves of mine, just not necessarily new songs, not all of them are new, but just songs that I love, have been loving and adore so much and have been playing on repeat all the freaking time recently. And actually, to get us started, I do have to let you know my birthday was 2 days ago. Thank you very much. I did turn 22. I'm excited. I'm very happy to be here. And my birthday does start a very important time of the year, being Virgo season. For all my Virgos, this is for us. Thank you. We're going to start with one of the best made songs. I don't know if that makes sense. One of the most amazing songs ever made, Virgo's Groove by Beyoncé. Thank you very much.

0: Hey y'all, welcome back. I hope that you guys have been enjoying what you are hearing, because I'm having a phenomenal time playing it, as usual. We're gonna go over the songs that I just played, because I literally love all of them. But first, before I get into it, I do have a special guest in the studio. Alongside with me over here on mic two is, introduce yourself to the people, please.
1: Why do I gotta introduce myself?
0: No, it's the right one. I know what I'm doing. You on mic two, brother? Speak.
1: I don't think it's going.
0: Bruh, oh my god, bruh. Here he go.
1: The mic is cooked. It's cooked.
0: Yeah.
2: No, because the level wasn't moving. It's moving now, is it? It's not moving.
0: Speak.
2: Oh,
0: it is. Yo, that laugh sent that all the way up. That's crazy. Yeah.
2: Hey, y'all know who it is, man.
0: Whatever.
2: What?
0: I had auto on this whole time, by the way.
3: You're lying.
0: I'm not lying.
3: Like it was up?
0: No, it was just on, but...
2: Oh, that's not...
0: I know, but that was so spooky. That's so spooky to me, though. I get so scared sometimes. Sometimes I really question myself. Sometimes I get really terrified. Like, I don't know. Anyways, in the stew, sitting here with me, is my good friend Blue. Say hello to the people.
2: Hi, everybody. Glad to be back.
0: Mm-hmm. Mm-hmm.
2: I don't know how to do introductions no more.
0: Clearly not. That was boring.
2: No,
0: oh my
2: god.
0: Like,
2: wait, hold on.
0: That was mad weak. Like, get on the mic and say something important. Okay. You know I'm on a time limit because somebody's on after me, bro.
2: Oh, true.
0: Like,
2: okay,
0: I can't do this whole running it back. Nothing. Like, we can't. We literally can't. I know. Control it. So, here in the studio with me tonight, we have esteemed guest. Blue, say hello to the people, please.
2: Hey, come on now. Y'all know what it is.
0: Thank you.
2: General manager.
0: Thank you.
2: We in there.
0: Yes, yes,
2: yes. We got some things in the works.
0: Thank you.
2: I'm not going to say too much because
0: I got
2: to lock in. I got to pull myself together.
0: Right.
2: But
0: control it.
2: It's going to be an exciting year.
0: So true.
2: It's going to be a lot of things going
0: so
2: on.
0: So true.
2: Hopefully.
0: Well, yes.
2: Hopefully we get a rap night. That's the one thing I'm banking on. I need a rap night here because they had like metal nights, rock nights.
0: No, we have to. We gonna talk because we gonna make some shit. Like, trust.
2: We on different days, but it's still
0: all the way, which is so crazy. I can't believe that happened. Actually,
2: I'm actually kind of sad.
0: I'm actually sad.
2: I looked at the spreadsheet. And I was like, wait.
0: I know. Mind you, same time on different days. Low key, I could pop up though. And you're here right now. It's nothing. I could low-key just make a trip. It's really not that big of a deal.
2: And we do live at the same...
0: No, literally. You know what? Perhaps, Lee, I might be here tomorrow. You never know. I might have to make a guest appearance. You never know.
2: I still got to put together myself.
0: Here you go. I can't even lie, because I literally...
2: Same old habits.
0: Well, anyways. So, let me get into these songs real quick so I can get back into the music. First song we played was Virgo's Groove by Beyonce. It's an ode to me. My birthday was 2 days ago, the start of Virgo season. Thank you very much. So I had to play that because she wrote that song for me. I was in the stool when she wrote that song, guys. I was right there beside her. Like, she wrote that for me. But that's besides the point. That's a story for another day. Another time, another day. The following song after that was Oh La La by Justine Skye and Keitra Nada. The first time I heard that song, I was up. I was too up, actually. Entirely too up. There is just something about that song. It's addictive. There might be drugs in it. I don't know. They might have embedded the melody with drugs. Just a little bit.
3: Slightly?
0: I think so. I have a great time with that. When that little... It's tea. It's a cute little bop. Like, it's a cute... It's tea. It's really tea. After that... Y'all already know. If y'all were here last semester, I really gotta wrap it up. Oh my god. If y'all were here last semester, y'all already know how I feel about Rochelle Jordan and her album Through the Wall. I literally did, I think maybe my last set, I don't even remember anymore, but one of my last sets was an album review of that entire album top to bottom.
2: Not
0: because
2: like
0: it is full full of hits. Mind you, I only found her in March. Well, not found her, but I only listened to that album in March, and it was my most played album. She's my most played artist for March and April. Because I was just on that, and I'm still on that. Words to Say, that's the name of that song. That is probably my favorite song off the album, which is so hard for me to choose because every day there's something new. Like, Sweet Sensation is right there. Get It Off is right there. Some is right there. The Boy is right there. La-di-da is right. Like, oh my God. Oh my God. She's, wow. Crave. Oh, no. I can't even do it.
2: Did she do Spit It Out? Or was that?
0: Yes! And that's how I found her. That's how I found her, because she was the feature on that Kitronada song, Spit It Out. That's what made me listen to her. That song, that was my top song from that album, from Timeless.
2: Yeah,
0: that is my favorite song. That video and Witchy, my top three off that album. But Spit It Out, that's how I found her. I was listening to that song one night in my room, and I was like, you know what? I keep seeing her name everywhere. Let me just give it a shot. Listen to that album, and I fell in love with it immediately. Like, truly, that's like a perfect end album for me. Like, top 10, perfect 10 album kind of thing for me. And then the most recent song that I just played was Point Blank by Kalila off of her newest album, New Avatar, which I have not given a full run through. Because sometimes I listen to albums and I get that one song that I love, and then I'm like, hold on, I'm set. Like, and I run with it. And that is pretty much what happened with this. Like, I heard that song, ran with it. It's too good. Anyways, to get back into the music, the song I'm about to play for you is another hit. Another album that I just started listening to that pretty much banger after banger after banger after banger.
2: I can't believe
0: and
2: you just started listening
0: to it. No, I know. A friend recommended it to me, and I was like, nah. Whoo, too good. And I'm about to play my favorite one off of this, and I'm looking at the other ones, and I'm like, damn, because I could play that one, I could play that one, I could play that one. But it's okay, it's okay. Ooh, me hitting the mic. The next song I'm going to give to y'all is Headshots by Isaiah Rashad off his album The House Is Burning. I hope that you guys all enjoy.
4: How many hearings after you done?
5: Yeah.
6: All right, visual. I got a jam.

Hey y'all, welcome back to the Sunspot with me, Venus. I hope that you guys have enjoyed all of what you heard. My time is up, my show is up, so I'm gonna quickly just name all of the songs that just played, and then I'm gonna pass the mic off to DJ Sweaty Mango, who is also sitting here in the booth as well. But yes, so we started that with Headshots by Isaiah Rashad from his album The House is Burning. Literally my favorite track off that album, one of my favorite tracks in recent times, period. After that was How Does It Feel by Pharrell Williams off his album In My Mind. I don't even have the correct words or the time to explain that one. Like, that, there's just something with that one. Truly, there's something with that one. After that was Feel So Good by Remy Ma featuring Neo off of her album There's Something About Remy. What can I say about Remy Ma, bro? That album in and of itself, like, low-key I need to go back and listen to the whole thing, because that album has this, it has Conceited, it's got a couple other, I can't. Anyways, after that was Feel So Right by Janet Jackson off her album All For You. That one just gave Cookout real bad. Like, I don't know, like, that one just gave, like, we all together, the fam is together, and we all, like, I don't know, whatever, it doesn't even matter. And then the last song that just played is probably my favorite song at the moment. It's just so, like, springtime to me. It's just so happy. And, like, I literally took a video of myself in my room the other day by myself dancing to that song. Because that's just how I feel about it. Like, that's just how it gave, or what it gave. That was Dance Tonight by Lucy Pearl off their album Lucy Pearl. And yeah, that is all for me tonight, guys. I will see you again next week, and I hope that you all enjoyed. Have a great night. Bye.

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On April 8th, there's a show at El Dorado in Troy that features Paprika, Sunblock, Cheap Heat, and Violent Streets. The show is at 8, and if that sounds like your kind of thing, maybe you should go. You just heard the song 20 Bucks Spin by Pentagram, and today's theme for my set is dad metal. This is anything your dad's probably played while manning a grill or driving to wherever place you need to go. So if that's your kind of thing, stay tuned after this quick PSA.

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what a week it's been. I had to get my annual physical. We won't talk about the test results from that. And then was coming back from a meeting and said, oh, I'll just go grab a sandwich. And I went to the sandwich shop on Melrose in Hollywood. Had never been there before. Got a pretty good tuna sandwich, good bread, good tuna, pickles, all the stuff. And on the playlists, PA system, whatever, the guy who makes the sandwiches, who I think is some sort of gourmet guy, I don't know, it wasn't much of a place, came 1968, Small Faces, and Lazy Sunday. And I thought to myself, wow, why is that on this guy's playlist? A 1968 UK hit when they were still the Small Faces. But nonetheless, it led to this thing that I call The Menace's Attic, 6 decades of rock and roll by theme. Episode number 1279. I have no idea why the sandwich maker on Melrose in Hollywood had the Small Faces on his playlist, but I'll take it as a sign I haven't played that track about Sunday in many months of Mondays. I first discovered that track, I think I've mentioned this, I used to go in suburban New York, 30 miles outside of New York City, I think it was the Drug Mart, drugstore, and they had records for like $1.99, which at my age was a pretty good deal. And so I bought this import Small Faces record, having no idea what it was, except that I knew it was from the UK, and anything that was from the UK, I was willing to buy at the Drug Mart for $1.99. And the first track that was on that sampler from the UK was Lazy Sunday by Small Faces. Oh, hello, it's Dennis the Menace. We do this live on tape from the Menace Studio in the Los Angeles Hills and bring it to you worldwide. I still have a big stack of those $1.45s that I found at Permanent Records in Cypress Park. I think that's the name of the category. I should say the neighborhood or the category, whatever. So this is a potpourri. It's a 7-inch edition potpourri. Set number one, on turntable number one, a little thing called Unless It's Quitting Time Where You Are. The first song won't really have meaning, unless, of course, you're quitting having sex, lover.

Something old, something new, something borrowed, something dusty. The Menace is Attic.

unless it's quitting time where you are. The first song that you heard wouldn't really have much meaning unless, of course, you're quitting having sex, lover boy. Set number one for The Menace's Attic. As I mentioned, a lot of the tracks that you're going to hear on this show are me trying to get through all of those dollar singles that I bought at Permanent Records here in Los Angeles. And I never owned a copy on single. I think we owned the long version and, of course, the album of Eurythmics 1982, Sweet Dreams Are Made of This. I'm not sure how much that was edited, but it sure did sound good. Donna Summer, this is kind of interesting. Number 13 on the Billboard album chart. I'm not even eating while I'm on the air. It sold 600,000 copies in the U.S. The title track for Donna Summer, The Wanderer, hit number 3 on the singles chart. And this was a reaction to the fact that, well, they were burning records and it was Disco Sucks. And there was Donna Summer and Giorgio Moroder going, what do we do now? Brought in Pete Bellotte as the co-writer. I mean, there's a Harold Faltermeyer track on here. Keith Forsey was involved. And The Wanderer did really well because it was Donna Summer's reaction to new wave and rock and roll. Fit really well after It's Still Rock and Roll to Me by Billy Joel. Played that off the single. And you know, these singles mixes are different, boys and girls. That's why we geek out here on The Menace's Attic. That one from 1980. And also off the original 45 from 1981, Lover Boy and Working for the Weekend. It's The Menace's Attic. It's Dennis the Menace. You know what we do here. We get right into set number two. A little thing called, I'm not sure it's the right thing, but Gigi finally gave in. Of course, that was 1958, and Paris isn't suffragette city.

I'm not sure it was the right thing. But Gigi finally gave in. Of course, that was 1958, and Paris isn't Suffragette City. That song will play into a later set. I saw this beautiful 35 millimeter print of the 1958 musical Gigi at the Academy Museum of Motion Pictures. If you ever get to Los Angeles, you A, will truly enjoy going to the Academy Museum. It's one of a kind. And if you get to see a movie there, oh my gosh, it looks so good. Anyway, if you don't know the story of Gigi, she's a young girl. She is courted by a millionaire. She's protected by her grandmama and I believe the aunt, and the mom is an opera singer and is nowhere around, and she's played by Leslie Caron. And one of the songs that figures in that musical, completely politically incorrect for today, back then probably not, thank heaven for Little Girls, sung by none other than the French raconteur Maurice Chevalier. And you're like, Dennis, what's it have to do with anything? Has to do with the set. Oingo Boingo, Little Girls, Donovan, Wear Your Love Like Heaven, Hey Little Girl from Ice House, and Carly Simon off a brand new copy of the 45, Sounded So Good, The Right Thing to Do. Well, you know what? He said with a very obvious segue, the right thing to do is to listen to the other Dennis the Menace radio show, Just Another Menace Sunday. Hour number one, I have conversations with rock and rollers of note and have them build me a musical sandwich. Two of their songs is The Bread and songs by others in between. We've had close to 1,000 musical sandwiches. Hour number two, I play new melodic rock and roll. Just Another Menace Sunday. Sunday's fun day. Go to menaceaddict.com to find out when, where, and how it's on. Set number three on turntable number one. Dying to hear this off the single because I never owned the 45 RPM version of this. Set number three, a little thing called Stevie, Tom, and others TBD, a.k.a. I haven't figured out the rest yet, though it will definitely

Stevie, Tom, and others, TBD, aka, I haven't figured out the rest yet, though it will definitely involve acronyms. It sounds like an exercise. You gotta, a part of your body you need to work. You need to work your acronyms. Set number 3 for the Menace's Attic sounded so good off this original import single that I've had forever and ever. Is this a UK pressing? I think it's something else. No, it is appropriate, of course. Being we were talking about Gigi, it's actually a French pressing of David Bowie's Suffragette City. Simple Minds, Sanctify Yourself. They have a new album out. You can hear tracks from that on the Sunday show. And Stevie Nicks and Tom Petty, Stop Dragging My Heart Around. Off the 45, they cut a whole section of that out. Whole section of the beginning. Kind of surprised me. Maybe it surprised you too. Oh, you know what? It's going to be fun. We don't do this often. But I found 45, and so I decided I had to play more of this man because he was so talented. Here we go. Set number 4 for the Menace's Attic. A little thing called It's an Edwin Starr double play with something happy in the middle.

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1: In 50 feet, turn left. Why are you driving so slowly?
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Allow me to read from the inside cover of a 2 7-inch EP set put out by Sire Records in 1977 called New Wave Rock and Roll Get Behind It Before It Gets Past You. Clever writing. Their rapid ascent within the American New Wave is due to one clear fact. Cleveland's Dead Boys exemplify the high-tension end of the new rock and roll. Fast, abrasive, and fun. The Dead Boys underline the claims of their debut LP, Young, Loud, and Snotty, on the single Sonic Reducer. And I played Sonic Reducer, even though I had all these digital versions. I played it off the original 7-inch EP from November 1977. I'm holding it in my hand. That very same EP, by the way, also featured Talking Heads, The Saints, and Richard Hell and the Voidoids. It was my introduction to the Dead Boys. I do not claim to be an expert by any stretch of the imagination. We lost Cheetah Chrome, born Eugene Richard O'Connor, in 1955, passed away at the age of 71. This is The Menace's Attic. 6 decades of rock and roll by theme, Dennis the Menace. Your host with the most. We do this live from the Menace Studio in the Los Angeles Hills. I think I planned this show pretty well. This is a good one. This is fun. Sometimes I just wing it and play a bunch of singles. Sometimes I research it and dig deep. This is definitely one with lots of tracks that I know for a fact I have not played on the show recently or before. Or ever. It is episode number 1278. A punk icon is now really a dead boy. And others who are giving us bangers, still, in some cases, literally. It'll make some sense. And sometimes it won't. Oh, this first set's going to be so much fun. At least for me. And most likely for you. Set number one for The Menace's Attic, a little thing called The Dance, The Expression, and The TV Show. It doesn't get any...

the dance, the expression, and the TV show. It doesn't get any more bananas than that. Set number one for The Menace's Attic.

received from Rhino Records this new box set called The Monkees Made for TV. It has an LP, two CDs, and a Blu-ray. The LP contains mono versions of some of the Monkees songs that were the versions that were on the television show, not the ones on the albums. The CDs have even more cool stuff like that, and then the Blu-ray has got some of the best episodes by the Monkees. Now, if you really know your Monkees, you know that that song, I'll Be Back Up On My Feet, made its way to the Birds, the Bees, and the Monkees. But this is interesting. Don Kirshner had 3 albums worth of songs to consider for the Monkees' second album. So I'll Be Back Up On My Feet by Sandy Linzer and Denny Randell was left for future releases that was scrapped when the Monkees took over direction of their music. In 1967, they tried a remake of the song for their 4th album, but scrapped that one early on. And that's how eventually it became on their 5th album, as I mentioned, The Birds, The Bees, and The Monkees. Honeycomb. I love that track. 1971. Wish I had time. I will in the future play the part 1 and part 2, the long version with the great middle instrumental. Very interesting that that is an expression that has gone into the parlance in black neighborhoods many times over the years, and there have been multiple songs named One Monkey, Don't Stop No Show. Major Lance, I've got one on my jukebox. You should have it on your jukebox too. It's a great dance, The Monkey Time. And Kenny Hamber, a rare one, found on a Bang Records movie soundtrack. 1964, Kenny Hamber and Show Me Your Monkey. It's about the dance, by the way. It's not naughty, I don't think, anyway. It's the Menace's Attic. You know what we do here. 6 decades of rock and roll by theme. You know it's Dennis the Menace. And you know we do 4 sets per show. And that's why we're getting right into set number 2. Which kind of relates off the bangers that I mentioned at the top of the show. Set number 2 is a little thing called Neil, Leon, and Gary, Jackie, and Jose. Only one didn't actually write the songs they sang. Guess, and you could win a pair of high heel sneakers.

Neil, Leon, and Gary, Jackie and Jose. Only one didn't actually write the songs they sang. Guess, and you could win your very own pair of high heel sneakers. Set number two for the Menace is Attic. Jose Feliciano, he did not compose his hits. His biggest one, of course, The Doors Light My Fire. His second biggest one went to number 25 on the Billboard Hot 100 in 1968. Originally released by Robert Higginbotham, or Botham, in 1963, the song is High Heel Sneakers. Jackie DeShannon from this wonderful classic album. You can find it online, but I played it off the original album called Laurel Canyon. That track is a deep one I've never played before, called L.A. Among the players on that record, Mac Rebenek, that would be Dr. John, and Russ Titelman played acoustic guitar. And in the backup vocal group, a gentleman named Barry White. Jackie DeShannon, major crush to this day. Gary Lewis and the Playboys. Lots of LA session musicians playing on their sessions and co-writing a lot of their songs, like She's Just My Style, co-written with Gary Lewis by one Leon Russell, and a definitive writer for sure in that set, Neil Diamond on Bang Records. That's where the bangers keep coming in. Solitary Man. There's another Dennis the Menace radio show. It is called Just Another Menace Sunday. Hour number one, I have conversations with rock and rollers of note and have them build me a musical sandwich. Two of their songs is The Bread and songs by others in between. Hour number two, we play what I like to call new melodic rock and roll. This Sunday, the musical sandwich and the conversation is from the Menace Studio with an LA duo that are a band. They want to be called a band. They are called Queen Anne, and there's some really interesting stories there. And we're going to have the premiere of Queen Anne's new single, too. How cool is that? Just Another Menace Sunday. Go to menaceattic.com to find out when and where you can listen to the show. Set number three for the Menace's Attic. A little thing called, I can't even conjure up how many times we've covered the complications of love. This time, we're taking it seriously. Hang-ups, bells and whistles, and of course, Leah.

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I can't even conjure up how many times we've covered the complications of love. This time we're taking it seriously. Hang-ups, bells, whistles, and of course, Leah, set number 3 for The Menace's Attic. Donnie Iris, former lead singer of Stories, that made its way in 1980 to number 29 on the Hot 100. And guess what? It serves as an unofficial anthem for Pittsburgh, Pennsylvania. That's kind of cool. I want a national anthem that's like Aaliyah. How cool would that be? The Bells, Canadian band, written by Ken Tobias, who is a pretty powerful Canadian songwriter, 1971. Stay a While. The Orlans, 1962. It was originally a B-side to a song called The Conservative, but a Philadelphia DJ flipped it over and it went to number 4 on the pop chart. That's pretty cool. And Elvin Bishop, the single version, A Fool Drowned and Fell in Love. Well, boys and girls, I want to get a few songs in here, so I better get moving with set number 4. It's a little thing called The Jags Never Wanted to Be One. The Jaggers are practicing their rap for it. And, well, the Ramones are going to take it to the right coast. And we'll see if we have time for the OGs to do

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1: Good afternoon, everybody. Thank you so much for tuning in. You're listening to the Jim M Radio Show, 90.9 FM, WCDB Albany. That is, in fact, our legal station ID. And for the next hour, we're going to get you caught up in the world of sports, although I am going to spend probably a decent amount of time about what I had to do during the majority of the week last week, which was attend jury duty for the first time in probably 20 something years. So I just wanted to almost do it like a PSA in regards to that. And then with time remaining, we'll talk a little bit about what happened in week two of the NFL and also spend a moment on, I don't know what the New York Knicks are thinking, but don't ruin the vibe is what I'll say for right now, and then we'll talk more about it. If you know what I'm referring to, then you kind of know what they tried to do with their fan base within the past few days, and it's not cool. So we'll talk about that in a second at some point in the show. But as always, we got to do some housekeeping. So coming up this Friday night, over at No Fun in downtown Troy, School of Grind is going to be headlining. I think the last time they played around here was they did a one-off show over at Noteworthy Resources back when they first opened up the skate park, and they have a bay where they could receive and send out items like a truck bay, like a receiving for a retail store, and that's where they played here last. So it'll be cool to catch them, and they're from Massachusetts. So opening for a school is going to be Urine and Alter. So that is going to be taking place over at No Fun down in downtown Troy, right up the street from the old former City Hall building back in the day by Monument Square. And a quick PSA, let's get some Smokey going. We're going to do a full 60 minutes. We're going to do, let's see, Bear Hug, I think we will pull up. Yep. So 60 minutes for that. And then we will be right back. Let's see, without further ado, away we go.

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1: Hi, I'd like to report a bear hug.
0: Okay.
1: Well, we were building a bonfire, and I saw some, like, dry brush and leaves around, so, you know, I said to move the bonfire somewhere else, and out of nowhere, Smokey Bear shows up and hugs me.
0: So you noticed some wildfire hazards and moved your bonfire to a safer location.
1: Yeah.
0: Yeah, that's Smokey, all right. He likes when people help prevent wildfires. It hits him close to home. Not everybody gets the hug, my friend. So that's pretty special to get a hug from Smokey Bear.
1: So it was him. Hey, guys, I told you it was Smokey.
0: Okay, well, congratulations, my friend. And thanks for calling. There are many ways to prevent a wildfire. 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
4: 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And like I said, I had jury duty last week, and it was the first time in 20 or so years where I had to go. The last time I went, I'm starting to remember here, it's back in 2004, and also for Albany County as well, and did not actually proceed all the way through as far as having a verdict being said in the courtroom. So this time it went all the way through. Last time, if I recall, I think the charges were this woman wrote a check for Rayborn Flanagan for like $7,500. Excuse me. And they had we sat in the box, and then we found out what was going on Monday morning. Then we had our lunch break, and then they settled out of court. And then when we returned from lunch, that was when we found out that court was adjourned. There was a plea bargain set up, and that was that. So all these years have gone by, and I think one of the reasons why I haven't done in such a long time is because all the different times that I've moved over the years from one county to the next, between Rensselaer, Saratoga, Albany, and Schenectady County the past 20 or so years, I've lived in all those counties in one time or another. But originally, I was supposed to go back the first week in May, I think, and ended up not going. I actually had it postponed because the week that I was assigned originally was going to conflict with things at work. Basically, we would have been shorthanded during that week, and I didn't want to put a burden on my coworkers, so I pushed it back to last week. And I'll say this, it's funny that people, whenever you talk about it, people like feel sad for you. Like, oh my god, you had to do jury duty. I actually kind of liked it, and I recommend that everybody should, when they have the opportunity to follow through with it at least one time in their life. It's, I think, pretty fascinating to see how the law works, especially in a criminal case. I mean, yes, you can turn on the TV, you can watch, there's countless stations that have Law and Order reruns, but they tidy everything up into a 1-hour episode. And when you actually have to do it for real, in real life, it's pretty different, and it's pretty compelling. So I went down back on Monday morning and started to went down, got there, what was it, 9 o'clock or so, and we got brought in to the assembly room, and then the person that was, I guess you'd call him the handler, the person that basically directs traffic between downstairs and upstairs in the courtrooms. If you know Isaiah Thomas and you know what his voice sounds like, it was very tough for me to not laugh during the entire week, but it was pretty funny to hear Isaiah Thomas's voice out of the person that was handling us throughout the week. So we get all situated in the assembly room. They bring us upstairs, and that's when they start the process of actually selecting the jury. So they have a first box of 21, so there's 21 seats up there. They choose the names randomly. There's this hamster wheel. I kid you not, this hamster wheel. It's pretty old-fashioned, and all of our numbers are in it, and they draw your number. Mine was number 12, and they go through the first group of 21 and only pick six, and they ask questions, sometimes just in a general sense. Sometimes they specifically will call you by name to see what your answer is going to be, and it's for the prosecution and for the defense to kind of gauge, get a temperature in the room of where people stand with the law and whether or not they're going to end up being a good fit for this case, which was going to be a criminal case. The person back on July 4th was arrested, not on that night. What the incident took place on July 4th, but he was arrested about 6 weeks later, and it was for second degree assault, and he had three charges total. Second degree assault, something about intimidation was the second charge, and the third charge was endangering the welfare of a child. And the victim claimed that she was punched directly in the mouth two different times that night. So that was the case. Now, going back to the jury selection, the second group of 21 goes up to the box. They go through the same process. They ask the questions. They want to find out, you know, where you stand on matters pertaining to what's going to be heard in this case coming up. And I didn't get called either. So I'm thinking, I think I'm actually not going to have to serve. I think I'm going to be able to go back on Tuesday to work and just go on with my life. But as the case is so many of the times for jury duty, people purposely will do whatever it takes to get themselves out of serving jury duty, and they'll say whatever they possibly can to have both sides, the prosecution and defense, take a look at each other and say, yeah, we can't have this person in the jury. And the lady that got herself excused, she was adamant when the prosecution said they asked the question, if a police officer gives a testimony on the witness stand, do you always believe what they say? And she was adamant that, I was raised to believe whatever a police officer says, no ifs, ands, or buts, and she would not budge from that. She was going to die on that hill, and judge has everyone come up to the front, prosecution and defense, and then they talk for about 5 seconds, and judge says, okay, we're going to excuse you from the box, and she gets to go home. And I'm thinking at this point, I took a look around me, and there's only like about 12 of us left remaining to choose from, and

female in the first six, and I'm like, they're going to pick me because I'm going to fit the bill for the second six. And then you also have two alternates that are chosen during that second group of 21 as well. So I end up getting picked, which didn't really surprise me. I thought for sure, like, if I just made it into the box, like, I'm definitely going to get called in, just like I did last time back in 2004. So now we go into the afternoon at this point. We get sworn in. And then, like I said earlier, the judge reads off the three charges. And this is kind of a lengthy part of the beginning of the case. He has to explain not only what the charges are, but what the actual charges mean, because you can't just assume, you know, people in a jury know how the law works. So the judge has to very thoroughly explain what each charge is, how we have to view it, what we can have as far as like thoughts about it. Also explain to us what we cannot think, like if there's certain things that you can't factor in into your decision making progress. All of that is covered. And next thing you know, we are told that information, and that pretty much wrapped up day one. And then went home. I got to inform my place of employment what the deal was. Judge was hoping that we were gonna get done by the end of the business day on Thursday. I did not anticipate us going into Friday whatsoever, and so I kind of knew we were gonna be there for, at the time, the next 3 days. Go home and come back. This time we didn't have to come back until 10 a.m. that morning. I made a huge mistake going into the courthouse. I went in the completely wrong part of the courthouse. I completely forgot that there's an assembly area that we met just yesterday. And the person handling us, Isaiah, I'll just call him Isaiah. His real name was Don Rell, and he was actually a really stand-up guy. Like, he was very direct with us, but he also had a side of him where he was he could tell jokes, let's put it that way. He was a good he's a good cool guy to hang out with. And but he gave me the third degree that Tuesday morning. Like, he read me the riot act. He's like, what are you doing going upstairs? I went all the way back into the courtroom that we were in the day before, opened the doors, and I don't think anybody saw me. And thankfully, those courtrooms are open to the public, so it's nothing out of the ordinary for people to like go in and out of those courtrooms. So didn't really do all that much harm, I guess you can say. And I just remember the judge was like in the middle of giving somebody a sentence, and somebody was getting like 6 months in jail. That's all I remember hearing. So go back downstairs with the rest of the group, and then basically turn right back around and go upstairs again, but the proper way, like through the hallways that are designated for the jury. And basically, like Don Rell said, the next, you know, whatever many days we're going to be here, the seats that we have at that table are our seats. Like, make yourself a home, basically. And we get all situated. And then Don Rell is really cool about just giving us a heads up on just how the timeline works. Like, this is what's going to happen next. Like, you're going to go in and prosecution's going to give us opening statements. They're going to start pleading their case. And it's just really cool just to see how all this works. And again, this incident took place last year, July 4th, down at Hoffman Park, which is right off 787 here in downtown Albany. It's the area that the College of St. Rose used to use back in the day

0: as their athletic fields. And it's, you know, it's evening time and people are outside anticipating the fireworks that are going to be happening over at the Empire State Plaza area. You can see it from down there. And everyone's just hanging out. It's a, you know, holiday. And I think July 4th, I'm not sure if it was what day it was exactly last year, but people are outside, you know, with their friends and family. And the victim in the case claims that she was at the park and she was there with her 1.5-year-old son. I think the nickname of the son was Scrunge, if I remember correctly. And she's doing the same thing everybody else is doing, waiting for the fireworks to start. And then she notices the father walking towards her, the father of the baby that she has with her. And she immediately starts packing up. So then we start finding out that she has a restraining order against this man and starts loading up the baby stroller and also gets her camping chair folded up, and she starts making her way back to her house. Now, she claims that she is being followed this whole time back to her apartment, which was over on 2nd Ave. She said it's about a 7-minute walk. This is where things for the jury, for us, me included, just started to not add up. She walks back and she gets to her apartment. It's a 2-family flat. There's stairs that go up to the first floor from the outside. She sets the baby down, unlocks the door, and then she claims out of nowhere, the father of the child grabs the car seat, brings him upstairs into the 2nd-floor apartment, places the baby in the pack and play, and then comes back downstairs. She's claiming the whole time that she's like completely frozen and just like in shock that this is actually happening. That's why, you know, we're sitting here hearing this thinking like, why are you calling the police? Why are you not calling 911? So she thinks the next best thing to do is to run away, which doesn't add up to us either. Like, your child is in the apartment. You're going to leave the child unattended. And she walks away from the house. She then claims that somehow he gets in front of her, squares up, and pops her in the mouth, not once, but twice. The second time having make her fall onto the ground. And she claims that one of her 2 front teeth gets busted and basically like snaps in half, like the bottom half of one of her 2 front teeth snaps in half, and she claims it was due to him punching her in the face. She also testified that he was extremely intoxicated. Again, that just didn't add up. And she claims that he was fast enough to get in front of her, and then what, did she just stand there and not move? And she gets punched in the face not once, but twice. Again, it just didn't make sense to us. And she also claims that, you know, she's a social influencer, that she has income of not a lot of money, to be honest with you, only a couple $100 a month, endorsing health and beauty products. And the other thing that did not do well in her favor at all was the fact that she has a very extensive history of dental issues. Like, she had the the who's who of when you go to dental school, they probably could use her as exhibit A, as this is what you do not do when it comes to dental hygiene. Her track record was god awful. I mean, she had abscesses in her mouth. Like, to have your mouth get to that extent, you basically don't care about what's going on with your teeth. And we, as the jury, we were just, we thought, we came to the conclusion that she was making this information up as she was going along. She claims after she got punched in the face that she knocked on her downstairs neighbor's door to have him call her cell phone. She claims that her cell phone got misplaced, ends up somehow in her mailbox. Again, I can't stress this enough. It's July 4th. It's in a part of downtown Albany on 2nd Ave. You go there on a July 4th night, everybody is hanging out. Nobody's staying inside. Everybody is getting ready to watch the fireworks happen. Everybody has their own fireworks. They're lighting off their own fireworks in the meantime, and people are just having conversations, just hanging out. You're going to try to tell us that not a single person in the neighborhood saw what was taking place that night. They also had cameras in the area for the city of Albany. None of the cameras had any footage of that gentleman in that neighborhood on that night. No Ring cameras. Again, her testimony just did not sound credible. She claims that she called EMS. She claims that she called 911 and she eventually left her apartment. She said that she went to a friend's house 5 o'clock the next morning. We could give her the benefit of the doubt. We said, look, it could be plausible that police did not show up that night. If you remember July 4th last year, it was a crazy night in Albany. That was the same night where the house caught on fire over on Madison Ave down near Swan Street. And two people also got shot that night. So police department for city of Albany was, you know, going at, you know, all men on deck that night. So it was plausible to think that the police could possibly not have been able to get around to answering that call that night. But again, the detective that eventually was assigned to the case, he reviewed footage for those cameras in the area, didn't come across anything. In addition to the detective, the dentist that the victim was seeing on an ongoing basis, he did not do her any favors. He could not give the prosecution nor the defense straight answers when it came to very critical matters. The county clerk didn't help. She couldn't give concrete confirmation that the restraining order that was in place the night of July 4th was the current and active restraining order, because apparently you can have other court orders coming in at any given time and the other courts throughout the county might not be on the same page. So her testimony definitely backfired for the prosecution as well. Didn't help the fact that she kind of said under her breath that, I didn't even know that I was going to be here this afternoon. That's what she said at the end of the day back on Tuesday. And that poor lady, she, it's 4:30 Tuesday afternoon, and she is answering a number of questions. And then we got stuck, I can't remember exactly what we got stuck on, but she couldn't give like a good answer about it. And then the judge calls up the counsel to the bench, and judge goes, all right, we're going to call a day and basically send her home. Now, this is what really would probably get grind her gears. She had to come back Wednesday morning and answer one question, and then she was free to go. So I don't know if the judge did that on purpose or not, but you can make the argument. Let's put it that way. So we just did not see that all of this taken into account at the end of the day. It didn't make sense for us that why would this guy want to try to ruin any remaining chances of him getting any sort of percentage of custody time for their kid. Also factor in this, they apparently knew each other for 10 years or so. She has 5 kids, right? And apparently the other 4 kids were from different one relationship. It could have been multiple relationships. We never really found the answer out about regards to that. But 3 years ago, this same guy convinces CPS, Child Protective Services, convinces CPS to eventually have 2 of her kids taken away from her due to, you know, they were able to prove that she wasn't, you know, fit to be the mom of these 2 kids. I don't know what happened to the other 2 kids. God only knows. And then the icing on the cake, a year and a half ago, they have a kid of their own. This story just is like crazy. Like, from no matter what vantage point you look at it, the story is like absolutely insane. And like I keep saying, we just could not understand how we could get to the point where we thought we could say this man was guilty, that we could confidently say. And this is the big thing about criminal cases. Prosecution has all the burden on them. Defense doesn't have to do anything. Prosecution called up their 4 different witnesses. They got cross-examined by the defense.
1: Excuse me.
0: When it was time for the defense to call up their first witness, the attorney, she stands up and she says, "The defense rests, Your Honor." And that was that. They did not have their client testify. They don't have to. They don't have to prove anything to anyone at any time in that courtroom. The burden of proof lies squarely on prosecution. They have to prove beyond a reasonable doubt, and that's such a key phrase. They have to prove beyond a reasonable doubt that this man was there that night, assaulted this person by punching her in the face 2. They didn't prove it. When we were handed the case back on Wednesday afternoon, we took a quick vote, a really quick while I'm thinking of it. Thank you for buying lunch for us from Miranda's. That was like a really nice perk to have during the week last week. When they said Tuesday night, you know, we're going to buy lunch for you guys Wednesday, I was hoping and praying. I'm like, it's got to be Miranda's. It's like right down the street. And I brought an extra container with me because I'm like, ain't no way I'm going to be able to eat lunch, you know, during this court case. I'm just going to bring it home for dinner. So, and it was Miranda's. They had the menus out. And I got some spaghetti and meatballs to have for dinner on Wednesday night. So, like I said, we got the court case back Wednesday afternoon. Now it's like 3:00. And we're instructed to go back into our room. We can't start deliberations just quite yet because they have to gather up all the evidence and documents required. And then once we have that information in our possession in the courtroom, then it's all systems go. We basically get to start actually the deliberation process of the case. We took a quick head count, like right from the jump. We said, hey, where does everybody stand on this? You know, how do we feel before we like do a deep dive in the information? And we got a vote of 10-2, not guilty. One of the two people lives a block away, ironically, from where this incident occurred. She lives over on 3rd Ave, and she was kind of on the fence about the victim's testimony, and just she wasn't sure if, you know, something did happen that night, and she kind of just ignored it, and then she's trying to recall the events of that night. But then we had some people on the other side, the group, you know, including myself, the group of 10 that originally thought, we can't find this guy guilty. We're going to have to say he's not guilty. And then there's a domino effect because there's three charges. So if we are saying not guilty that he did not assault this person, there's no way that the other two charges could be found guilty, because we can't, if we can't have him the night of the incident there with beyond a reasonable doubt, we can't say he's guilty of the other two, because the intimidation and endangering the welfare, the only way we could find him guilty on those is if the first charge sticks to him. And, you know, some of us were talk, you know, there's a way where you can talk with people and talk at people, and some of us were talking with the people that were leaning not guilty. And then we had a couple voices in the room that were really adamant. They weren't ever talking in a way where I would say was disrespectful, but you could tell they had no wiggle room. Like, they were just letting everybody know that they're not going to budge from where they stand. And we eventually got to 11-1. Next thing you know, it's like 4 o'clock, and we're starting to, I'm sure all of us are like asking amongst ourselves, you know, what's going to happen? Are we going to not have a decision today? We're going to have to all come back tomorrow. And I think we caught a huge break with the fact that the person that was the head of our jury, who happens to have been a school teacher, grade school teacher, I think it was her voice in the room that basically convinced the last person to finally change their mind. And she was basically uttering the same opinion that, like, the one guy that was pretty adamant, saying the same exact stuff, but her approach was just in a lot softer tone. You got a sense she was talking with her, not at her. And eventually, the last person relented, changed her mind, and then we came to a unanimous decision. It was pretty much right at 4:30 at that point. And then you write on a piece of paper, they give you like this list of the three charges, and then you have to write what the verdict is on each of those. It has to be unanimous. You can't have 11-1, because that's considered a hung jury, and then they would have to do a mistrial and then start the whole process over. So it wasn't at that point. I would think we would probably have to go through the full week before we would even consider start having a mistrial, but we came to a conclusion, unanimous decision at the end of the day, Wednesday. We hand in our answers, and then the judge gets to see what we say, and then we have to wait back in the room, because in the meantime, those people in the courtroom are not waiting for us at that very moment. They're handling other matters. The judge, especially the judge, he's not just busy with our case. He's busy all day long with other court cases that are on the docket. He's also handling things like gun permits for people that are looking to obtain a gun permit. He's really busy with his time. And so we have to get everybody back in the room, you know, defense, prosecution, the person being charged. I thought that the victim had to be present in the courtroom as well. Apparently, that's not the case because she wasn't there. And we get called back in the room. And then the head of the jury, she has the piece of paper back in her hands. They read off each charge. How do you, you know, vote? And then we said not guilty for each of them. The guy that was accused of these charges, like, he starts crying his eyes out. Like, he's, you know, he was looking at actual jail time, like multiple years of actual jail time for this incident. And like, he's got this huge sigh of relief. And the judge thanks us for our time, and we are brought back into the room. But we were told that, you know, to just, we're going to stay in the room for a moment because the judge wants to come in and personally thank each and every one of us for the time that we had this week with him in his courtroom. And this is the part out of the 3 days that's, this is the best part, what I'm about to say. The case is over at this point. So all the rules that you have in place when you're sworn in, how you're not allowed to talk about the court case, not even with friends and family, not your coworkers, you can't talk about it at all. You can't go online to look at information about the court case. You can't drive to the scene of the alleged crime to view the area. You can't do anything. You have to have a complete, like, neutral stance before you start deliberating the case. And now the case is over. We go back in the room. The judge comes in. He goes, okay, all the rules are, we don't have to adhere to them anymore. And you start to have just that honest, real talk discussion. He's like, so what did you think of the process? What made you guys, you know, draw to these conclusions for the three charges? And we got to plead our case with the judge, you know, in a free form way. Like, this is where, you know, this is how we arrived to our decisions. And he couldn't, like, say it word for word, but you understand the way he was responding to our answers. You could tell it's like, we came to the right decision. Like, again, I circle back to prosecution. It's burden of proof. Like, they have to prove beyond reasonable doubt that this actually happened that night, and they just cannot prove their case. You know, we said, why didn't she call anybody when she was walking back to her apartment? Why is there no footage whatsoever of this man on any cameras that night? Why is there nobody in the neighborhood, which is a night where everybody is outside? Not a single person as a character witness or an eyewitness is available. Why did the person downstairs not get called to the witness stand that was living on the first floor in her apartment building? And then, you know, judge thanked us again for our time, and he left. And then one of the attorneys for the prosecution, he comes in, and he basically, he doesn't say it word for word, but he's basically asking, you know, how did we drop the ball? Like, how did we F this up? And we said, look, basically the same, we reiterated the same stuff that we said to the judge a moment earlier. We said, you only gave us her testimony. The detective wasn't a help. He basically said, I didn't really come across any footage of him on any of the cameras, so that was a huge strike against her. The dentist, and my God, again, I can't stress this enough, her dental history is god-awful. Like, she's got major issues with her mouth. And we're thinking the whole time, like, July 4th, one of your teeth gets busted. You claim to be a social influencer, which means you're on things like TikTok, Instagram, so on and so forth. You don't have any videos of what you look like the day before, a week before, a month before. What, do you keep your mouth shut the entire time when you talk? You don't have any before and after pictures? Like, how do we know for sure that you didn't lose part of your tooth prior to that night? That would have helped. Where's your cell phone records that night to prove that your neighbor called you that night to help you find your phone? Where's your cell phone records that night that proves that you called EMS, that you tried to attempt to call the police? You didn't present any phone records that night from your cell phone company? Prosecution's nodding his head the whole time. He's like, yeah. he's agreeing with us. He's like, I think they knew going in that it was a long shot at best that they were going to convince any jury that they were going to find this man guilty. And they struck out, and they knew they really didn't have a solid case going into it. And that's how the cookie crumbles sometimes. Now, to be fair, in family court, they see this completely different, because as we speak right now, this lady has 100% custody of her kid. This guy cannot see his son at all except when there's a third party present under supervision the entire time. He cannot be alone with his son. Did we come to the agreement and the deliberations that this guy is a scumbag? Absolutely. This guy is a scumbag. Like, he is a real jerk. No questions about it. We have no doubt that this guy mistreated her during the time that they had their relationship together. Without a doubt, the guy was a piece of work. And the thing was, we're not there to talk about the 6 years they had together. We're there to talk about what took place that one night back on July 4th. And unfortunately, prosecution just did not have a leg to stand on. And that's how it went. And again, I think it's a really cool thing to see happen in real time, in person. A lot of people will disagree. They say, I don't want to sit in a jury. You know, were there times where it got boring? Absolutely. Were there times where I'm like, I'm about to fall asleep here? Yep. But the payoff was, you were in control of somebody's future, like literally in control of somebody's future. And we felt we made the right decision. We got to, you know, the icing on the cake was the judge kind of, without saying it word for word directly to us, you got a sense that, yeah, we did the right thing. We came to the right decision. And again, just really cool to see happening. And that's pretty much it. So as I sign into my streaming account here, I gotta make sure I can pull this info up. So I forgot to mention at the top of the hour that we're gonna have the Week in Trump. It's first time I've been, now I think about it, first time I've been in the studio in like 3 weeks. The first week I wasn't here, I uploaded a replay of Justin Coe from Son of Egg back in October of 2024. I wanted to do that so that I wanted to make sure, like Monday afternoons, especially like once it's wintertime, if I can't do my show in person, if I can just upload something, that way my show is covered and don't need to ask for a substitute last minute to come in. So that's all squared away. And last week, of course, was jury duty. So first time I was here in the studio. And schedule wise, this Saturday up at WSPN at Skidmore, I will not be in because I have to do training for my part-time job with the state. I was supposed to work this past Saturday at that job, but I couldn't because, if you can't tell, I've been trying to fight off. I've been under the weather since like last Wednesday, and I'm on all sorts of medication and try not to cough my brains out here for the past hour. So I think I did pretty good job overall. But So I won't be there this Saturday. I will be back here a week from tonight. At that point, we will have week three of the NFL pretty much in the books. Really quick, week two in the NFL. I mean, of course the Cowboys won, right? They, I think, were embarrassed after the way they played in week one against the Giants. Not to discredit the Giants looked very good as well. I think Harbaugh, having him in the room, is going to be a huge plus for Jackson Dart's development. And we'll see what the Giants can do tonight against the Rams in L.A. Excuse me. But poor Jane Daniels dislocates his left elbow again. I'll tell you what. Josh Harris, who owns the Washington Commanders, the next time you get a franchise quarterback in the NFL draft, you better get like the exact opposite body type. You need someone like Josh Allen. You need someone that can, as the old saying goes, take a licking and keep on ticking. These skinny quarterbacks are just too frail, and they just don't hold up in the NFL. History proves it. RG3, the same guy on your team back in the day. Exhibit A. Excuse me. So that's that. I'm going to end the show here with The Week in Trump. And then for music, I'm going to play some music from this band from Los Angeles called Hazel. And they put out a new song, which I apologize, I don't know the name of it off the top of my head. Let me see if I can find it. Let's see here. I'm going to probably butcher the pronunciation. Piel de Tierra is the name of the song. It's really good. It's like 4 minutes long. Thanks for listening. And next week will be more heavy on the sports, but I just felt compelled to like talk about my experience with jury duty this past week. And look, I just want to maybe change some of your minds out there that it ain't all that bad. It's actually pretty good. And if you get the right judge, they'll buy you lunch one of those days too. So here's The Week in Trump. Thanks for listening. You can catch the replay of the show Wednesday morning, 8 a.m. And you can also listen podcast version. It's on Spotify, Apple Music, iHeartRadio, Overcast, Amazon Music. It's everywhere. So thanks for tuning in. And as always, everyone out there, please be safe.
2: This is The Week in Trump. No jokes or commentary, just a dry, matter-of-fact list of Trump administration shenanigans this week that we'd otherwise forget next week. For the week ending September 19th, 2026. Speaker Johnson admitted Trump's $5,000 dividend check would need congressional approval. He called AI concerns a hoax. He suggested the shooting attempt in Butler was a Democrat plot to get him out of the election. The Supreme Court denied his mail-in voting restrictions. The House passed a third war powers resolution. He threatened to demolish the Kennedy Center if his name wasn't added back. He said he'll deny FEMA funding if North Carolina doesn't vote for Republicans in the midterms, and called it one of the worst states in the nation. His new Fed chair raised interest rates against his wishes. A Russian oligarch paid for his son's wedding parties, which he said his son paid back. His vice president asked voters to give us another chance. He said if we stopped trading with every country that we have a deficit with, we would make at least $1.5 trillion a year. The word deficit is nothing more than a fancy word for loss. He threatened to ban fishing. He started calling the conflict in Iran a war again. The speaker sent the House home early, avoiding a Pete Hegseth impeachment vote. A report suggests the Pentagon is lying about deaths from the Iran war. He fell asleep in another meeting, and he barred CNN, Politico, and MS Now from the White House and admitted he is banning the free press. Let me know what I mean.

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1: 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Okay, the spot's over now. Look, just cut it out, would you please? All right, damn it. 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

0: Good evening, everyone. 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You're listening to the Jim M Radio Show, 90.9 FM, WCDB Albany. That is, in fact, our legal station ID. And DJ Schmidt and I were just talking moments ago before I came onto the air. And apparently, the governor was in town yesterday, right in downtown Albany, at good old McGarry's, site of two unfortunate incidents recently, but we won't talk about that. But she was there rooting for her Buffalo Bills, who once again came up short. It's just like clockwork. Death, taxes, and the Buffalo Bills losing goes hand in hand each and every year. They find new ways to do it, but each and every year, somehow, some way, they find another way to lose the big game. And it's always against Patrick Mahomes and the Kansas City Chiefs, who are now one game away from doing the unthinkable, a three-peat. Other phrases have been floated. Three-chief. Remember, Pat Riley owns the actual phrase three-peat, so you know darn well that he is hoping for the Kansas City Chiefs to beat the Philadelphia Eagles in the Super Bowl. And that will be happening in 2 weeks down in New Orleans. Hopefully there is no snow at that point. It's crazy that that whole part of the country the last few days actually got blanketed with several inches of snow. And the thing that makes it crazy down there is none of those towns, cities, counties have snow removal equipment. It's not part of their budget. Because it never snows. I think the snow they actually did get in New Orleans was the most snow they've ever recorded since the beginning of when weather has been recorded, probably like in the 1850s going forward. So we'll definitely talk about the two games. That's basically the only thing I'm going to talk about tonight. It's that big of a deal. The two games, the conference championship games prior to the Super Bowl, get monstrous ratings. I haven't had a chance to see what the actual ratings were, the overnight ratings, but definitely the Chiefs-Bills game would not surprise me if they had over 50 million people watching at one point. And the Eagles-Commanders game, that was pretty decent as well. Not so much as the Bills and the Chiefs, so we will definitely get all into that momentarily. What am I going to do for a community event here? Let me think. You know what? Now that I think about it, I've been doing my show for over a couple years, and I don't think I've ever done a plug for an actual UAlbany event. A sporting event. So this upcoming Saturday, UAlbany plays on campus against Binghamton for men's basketball. The game starts at 7 o'clock. Pro tip, if you wait until halftime, you don't have to pay to get in for the second half. So just hang out in your car or just show up right before halftime and then just mosey on in. And it's free $99 to get in. Or if you want to get in early, I'm sure it's going to cost you some money. I don't know exactly how much tickets cost nowadays for the Great Danes. Good job barely getting by New Jersey Tech on Saturday. I mean, my God. New Jersey Tech, they haven't had actual sports programs for more than 20 years, I believe. I think only within the past 20 years they've actually had a sports program of any sort. I mean, I don't even know what their mascot is. I mean, it's probably a computer keyboard, for crying out loud. And the Great Danes of UAlbany barely squeaked by. The fact that New Jersey Tech had a lead on them late in the second half is pretty embarrassing. So, and this is Dwayne Killing's best team ever. They're like barely 500. They're 500 in the American East Conference. And yes, Vermont's having somewhat of a down year. UMass Lowell's having a pretty significant year, comparatively speaking. But we'll see what happens once the tournament hits. I think it's safe to say, though, at least UAlbany will make the tournament, unlike in years past where they have finished ninth and have not been able to make the tournament. So we'll see how that all plays out. So don't forget, Saturday, 7 o'clock right here on campus, UAlbany hosting Binghamton. And one last thing to add to that. If you are a fan of the Tony Kornheiser podcast, it's probably a good chance to meet up with some fellow listeners, and perhaps a small gathering can take place prior and after the game. So these are the opportunities where the littles, as Tony likes to call us, get a chance to meet up. So we'll see how many people turn out for that. At some point later in the show, I'm going to just play some Alice in Chains. The EP Jar of Flies came out 31 years ago this past weekend, and I just happened to come across an article about it last night. All these years later, and the fact that Lane Stanley is no longer with us, just really gut-punching. You know, that's in addition to Chris Cornell and Kurt Cobain, of course. You know, three, if you want to say there's a Fab Four of early 90s Seattle grunge singers, those three out of the four, I guess you would say Eddie Vedder's the fourth, and he's the only one still playing, still performing all these years later. But those three musicians combined are no longer with us for various reasons, and it's unfortunate because they truly left a mark in the music industry. They are some of the music those bands put out, Nirvana, Soundgarden, Alice in Chains. Some of those songs that they put out are some of the best songs ever recorded, for sure. So I'm not going to play a song right off the rip here, but I am going to play a PSA. And then after the PSA, we'll get right back into the sports. And while I'm thinking of it, I better sign out Mr. Schmidt, get myself signed in. And let's see here. It is not DJ Schmidt. It is me, Jim M. And let me get myself keyed in here. This is what we call stalling. And some language out there. Hopefully that did not go over the air. And did not expect to hear that. Let's see here. All right, I think that's it. There we go. Bingo. And all right, we are in. So where do I put my search? There it is. All right. Get that situated and just about situated here. There we go. All right, so that's all set. Let me sneak in a quick PSA. We are going to... Where are we going to? All the way back to 2011. Many, many moons ago. We're going to play Light Show. I have no idea what this is about, as is the case normally. Hopefully it's very educational. Hopefully you get something out of this and it forever changes your life. And then after that, we'll be right back into the sports. Still kind of perplexed about the governor hanging out in Albany, rooting for the Bills. I mean, I know Cuomo used to go to McGarry's back in the day when he was the governor. He used to hang out in McGarry's too to watch the Bills play. Something about the Bills, I don't know. I mean, I'm a Cowboys fan, so I can't say much, but geez, at least root for the Giants. Root for the Jets. Buffalo? I mean, what's Buffalo ever done except disappoint everybody year after year? White show, and then we're back. Without further ado, away we go.
1: Last night we put on an epic light show.
2: Yeah, we did.
1: The crowd loved us. We love the crowd.
2: Wait, but there were only four people out there.
1: Yeah, but did you see their four faces? All eight of their eyes lit up brighter than ours. And we're Firefly.
2: Yeah, we are.
1: Hey, that one girl, she looked like she'd never seen glow in the dark like this before, and we invented glow in the dark.
2: Yeah, we invented it.
1: And we're going to be out here every night rocking out our light show at a forest near you.
2: Woohoo!
1: So come check us out.
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2: Yeah, and I'm super claustrophobic.
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1: See you later.
2: Yeah, see you soon.
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0: All right, and we're back.

And then after it was brought to my attention at work, I'm like, you know what? Something did happen around that time. I thought when I first experienced the shaking that I thought it was typically you have, you know, the building that I work in, there's all sorts of carts moving around all day long, heavy, you know, deliveries are being done. And I thought that was just somebody going down my hallway near my office, but I guess it was one of the aftershocks from the earthquake. So they do say someday, somewhere along the East Coast, we will experience the big one, as they like to call it. Something similar to what the other side of the country experiences every so often in California. Sometime, I guess, in our lifetime, it's supposed to happen. So hopefully nobody's standing over a fault line when that baby finally rips, but it is supposed to happen someday. So, and we have out in the distance some lights going on. Looks like there's an ambulance pulling up. Still remember last year when that poor guy for CDTA got himself stuck here in the circle here out in front of the campus center. That took him forever and a day to wiggle his way out of that fiasco. But good times. Anyhow, Eagles Commanders, that was the first game. NFL likes to get us primed for the 6:30 viewing for the Super Bowl, so the two previous weekends they set the games up so that we get ready to be able to consume the Super Bowl number 59 for this upcoming year in New Orleans. Not much of a shocker. The Eagles really pounded the Commanders into oblivion. Final score 55-23. Excuse me. Very beginning of the game, though, Commanders had a very impressive 18-play drive, but had to sell for 3 points. And then right as soon as the Eagles got the ball back, very first play, Barkley said, let me take care of this the proper way, and went down the sidelines, did a couple nice spin moves on his way to his 60-yard touchdown to give the Eagles a lead. The Commanders came back, though, and they were putting up a fight in the first half, but get to that point in the game, and I'll say this till the day I die, what Bill Parcells has said numerous times throughout his coaching career, you don't go for two until you have to. And the fact that these teams are going for two-point conversions so early in the game, as if they think that they're never going to be in a position to score again throughout the rest of the game, it's just mind-boggling. And then the chance late in the second quarter for the Commanders to possibly tie the game to go into halftime, and then they botched that only to give the Eagles a chance to score a touchdown to close out the first half. That was pretty much all the momentum swings that the Eagles required to be able to solidify the rest of the game for the second half. And again, 55-23. Jalen Hurst looks healthy. A lot of concerns going into this game in regards to his knee. Remember, a week prior, he looked like he wrenched it pretty good, but was able to stay the course. Barkley, I think Barkley only ended up having 20 carries, but still ran for about a buck 60. And A.J. Brown was even involved, so didn't have to worry about watching him on the sidelines reading a book for like he was the past couple weekends. Even A.J. Brown was getting some passes and catching them. You know, that's part of the deal, though. You got to catch the ball, because in the last couple games, A.J. Brown's also dropped his fair share, too. Commanders, though, are all set up. Now, when you can get this far into the playoffs with a rookie quarterback, remember, like I said, to be expected for them to not win yesterday. There was five previous times where QBs have gotten as far as the conference championship game all to end up losing. I think the list includes, let me try to rattle this off the top of my head. I heard enough times yesterday. It was Sean King, Joe Flacco,

Big Ben. Who else? Tom Brady. And I can't remember the other guy, but now you can include Jaden Daniels to list. Pretty tough ask to get the Commanders to win a fourth road game on the road in a very hostile environment. One of the most hostile environments in all of the NFL in Philadelphia. I mean, such a hostile environment, they boo their own team. So they don't care. They will let you know, you know, every day and twice on Sunday what they think is, you know, their opinion of you. And four turnovers for the Commanders over the course of the game. Daniels, though, I'll tell you what, still throughout the game just makes the game look extremely easy. That part of his repertoire during the course of each week where he uses the VR technology to train, it's no different than what took place 25 years ago and the explosion of Texas Hold'em poker, where people were starting to play multiple hands left and right on computers over the internet. To have that consistency, to have those many reps in that short amount of time, you gain a huge advantage. And Daniels can play those scenarios in front of him countless times without getting hurt, without wear and tear on his arm, and he will benefit. And trust me, that technology, Cognalize is the name of the company, that they're based out of Germany. He's been using it since his last year at LSU. He insisted that the Commanders implement that into his training program with the Commanders. Trust me, they will be other teams, if not already, installing that type of technology into their coaching staff, and it will be utilized to the fullest because it is a game changer. It is the future, and we're not going to be turning back. Makes perfect sense to be able to study that way, to find out. And what Daniels does is he speeds the game up at 1.75 speed, so that's why it comes across to him like he's just, you know, having a walk in the park. His ability to just process information at split second decision making really makes it look easy, except for the few times where, you know, he hurried throws and, you know, Commanders made turnovers, but that was not really his fault. You know, it was guys like Austin Ekeler fumbling the ball. Eagles did a tremendous job of punching the ball out, which is the skill that all defensive coordinators teach every single practice. They have drills where if their offensive opponent is catching a ball, not been tackled yet, goes to the ground and gets back up, perfect opportunity to punch the ball out to try to force a fumble. So Commanders will be back. They got 4 years left on Daniel's rookie contract. That is the perfect storm. It's the same thing that Russell Wilson experienced back when he was with the Seahawks. It is the exact right scenario to have. You're not paying a ton of money yet at the quarterback position. It gives you the salary cap flexibility to pursue other free agents to get them into the fold. And you can honestly say they're a now team. As young as they, you know, young and inexperienced as they are, they got tremendous ownership in place with Josh Harris. They seem to have hit the nail on the head with the coaching staff, with Dan Quinn as well. And having the right quarterback in year one, you are way, way ahead of the game. So, not a bad season by the Commanders, considering the fact less than 2 years ago, what was the status of the Commanders? He had lousy ownership, perhaps the worst owner of all sports, with Dan Snyder, with all of his allegations off the field as well. You finally clean house. You finally get rid of the bad stink from Dan Snyder. He apparently is actually living in London these days. He hardly has any holdings left here in the United States. He conducts all of his business pretty much out of
a location in London. That's where his family lives also as well. He's 60 years old. And there was a report over the weekend that he's pretty ticked off by how successful the Commanders have been ever since he sold the team. Now, he got a cool $6 billion for it, so don't feel too bad for him. But just unbelievable turnaround for the Commanders. And it's going to only get better because they got the ability to build once again at RFK Stadium site. Heck, you got even Magic Johnson as part of a minority owner. I mean, how cool is that? So, Eagles on their way to the Super Bowl. They will be facing the Chiefs once again. It's a rematch from a couple years ago. And let me say this. We talk about this all the time. The fact that you have this cloud, especially because sports betting is legal now in most states across the country. We have this unfortunate line of thinking where people think that these types of sporting events, there's something fishy going on, that these games are fixed, they're rigged, they're scripted in some kind of bizarre way, as if it's something like professional wrestling where the outcome is already determined ahead of time. You have guys like Dave Portnoy, who owns Barstool Sports, a couple weeks ago making a big announcement on his social media that he took a whole bunch of money that he was able to scoop up from buying some Bitcoin from the Bitcoin that dropped from President-elect Donald Trump, and was able to make a cool $1 million off of it in literally 2 days worth of time. So Mr. Braggadocious himself turns around and declares that what's more American than to take $1 million and place it on the Buffalo Bills to win the Super Bowl? And I think the odds that he got were 6-1 at that time. And then, as the course of the game goes on, if you follow him on social media, he's just losing his crap. And he is unable to control himself in a professional manner and says, I can't watch football anymore. I'm going to quit watching football. This is embarrassing. This is disgusting. Because of all the calls that apparently went against the Buffalo Bills' way. And there was a thread. Let me see if I can pull that up. Let's see here. Let me try to find it. Thread over the course of the evening yesterday about, here's examples of, you know, the calls that went against the Buffalo Bills. Headline, the Bills got screwed by the refs. 10 of the worst calls ever. We'll start off with this. Remember the play in the second half where they're in Kansas City red zone and there was a 50-50 ball on the right side of the field, and as the Chiefs player and the Bills player went down to the ground, they were both tussling for the ball, and upon further review you can see that the player in Kansas City clearly had his right arm and hand around the football. But so did the Buffalo Bills player. He had two hands on the ball as they both landed on the ground. The ball was deemed a catch. And as we all know, the tie in the NFL in that situation always goes to the offense. It's a rule. It's not something that the NFL rigged and made a phantom call and just made up a new rule on the spot. It's a pre-existing rule. They called it correctly. The one that was more glaring, the one that gets all the attention last night, is the 4th-and-1 where he had Josh Allen try to do a quarterback sneak. And then you had the referee from the far side running onto the field
trying to market as if the Bills got a first down. Meanwhile, on the near side, you have the referee also running on the field, and he ends up overruling what the other referee is trying to declare, and he says that they came up short and that it's a turnover on downs and it's Chiefs ball. What's key in all this is, of course, the initial ruling that he came up short. That is the ruling. Then they go to replay. They did not have a clear replay to be able to overturn that call. How do you know that? When the referee turns the mic on and he says, after further review, the call on the field stands. That's their way of saying it without saying word for word. Hey, look, we just didn't get a good camera shot in that play. We can't overturn it. Remember, Chris Jones, all 25 foot of him, was in the way, he was in the line of sight to be able to see whether or not Josh Allen was able to break the first down line of scrimmage to get a first down. Again, they made the right call. You can't overturn the call if you don't have clear enough evidence to be able to do so. That's why they say the call stands. If the play was called correctly, then they would say that after further review, the call on the field is confirmed, which means that what they initially called after replay, replay confirmed it. The other problem as far as the whole philosophy of the Bills in general, big picture. Now, let's go back to the very beginning of the game. I don't know what Josh Allen was trying to do. Like, are you trying to lose the game in like the first 30 seconds? First two out of three pass attempts should have been picked off. I don't know for the life of me. This is a guy that they've been touting all year long. He's finally harnessed his abilities. He's finally, you know, got his game under control. He's not making stupid decisions with the football. And then the very first play, almost throws an interception. Third down, almost throws interception number two. He was like chucking the ball as if it was like Hail Mary time. He was acting completely irrational. And over the course of the game, the Bills were running the football with their running backs effectively. You don't think James Cook wasn't having a nice night? At one point in the second half, the Bills ran the ball 19 out of 21 times with Cook taking most of those carries. On fourth and one, you don't have a play in your playbook to allow James Cook to make a first down. You honestly don't. You have to rely on Josh Allen. Who do you think you are? The Eagles with the tush push? You always have to have the quarterback involved. You're bound to make a mistake. You're bound to have a play not go your way. When you put the ball in Josh Allen's hands that many times over the course of a game, this is the end result. How many times have we seen this happen to the Buffalo Bills year after year? This marks the fourth time now that the Kansas City Chiefs have put out the Buffalo Bills. Not one, not two, not three, as LeBron James once said. Four times Buffalo has been shown the door early. Sean McDermott's a nice coach. He'll get you there. He gets you in the playoffs. There's been a lot of coaches that will get you in the playoffs. Hundreds of them in the course of the history of the NFL. But it's those finite moments, those moments that make or break your season. And time again, the Buffalo Bills just end up coming up short. And let's remember one last thing. After
all the supposed calls going against the Buffalo Bills, that fourth and one, that, oh, by the way, took place with 1 minute left, not in the fourth quarter. It happened with 1 minute left in the third quarter. You had an entire quarter ahead of you. After everything supposedly going Buffalo's way against them, what did we have left? 3 minutes and 33 seconds remaining in the game. Bills with the football. Bills with all three timeouts. And what'd they do once again? They came up short. You want to say choke, so be it. And then on that fourth down, Hail Mary pass, who actually had a chance to catch the football for a first down? Dalton Kincaid, doing his best Mark Andrews impression, coming up short, dropping the ball. And that still was not the end of the game, because the Bills did not use any of those timeouts. There was 1:48 left on the clock. All they had to do was a three and out against the Chiefs. They would have gotten the ball back. I honestly thought if they got the ball back one last time, they were going to win the game. They were going to finally have their revenge tour come to a complete circle and win that road game in Kansas City. It was finally going to happen. I honestly thought that was going to happen. But third down, Mahomes does a check down, makes a nice toss to the running back in the flat, gets enough for a first down, stays in bounds, and the game's over. Chiefs win. Bills go home once again empty-handed. We've seen this before, folks. We have a blueprint of this. Maybe not in football. You want to say Tom Brady's the blueprint in football? You can make that argument, sure. But the Chiefs are on the verge of something that's never happened before in the NFL, a three-peat. Where have we seen this before? Most glaringly, where have we seen this before? In the world of the NBA. Mr. Michael Jordan, Mr. Six-time NBA World Champion, Mr. 6-0 NBA World Champion. Sometimes, folks, it's just not your time. Jordan got in the way of the great ones. Stopped Barkley from winning a title. Reggie Miller, Patrick Ewing, Stockton and Malone, Clyde Drexler, Magic Johnson, all lost to Jordan. And what is Patrick Mahomes in the midst of? He is literally doing what Michael Jordan did. He is the wall that people cannot break through. Guys like Josh Allen, guys like Lamar Jackson, Joe Burrow. They can't do it. They can't get by him and win that Super Bowl. Sometimes in life, you're just born at exactly the wrong time. And we are witnessing, perhaps, if Mahomes wins Super Bowl number 4 at this point in his career, going 4 out of 5, we got to start talking about how he might actually surpass Brady someday. Maybe not in total amount of years. I doubt that Mahomes is going to play until he's 45. What's the point when you're making that much money this young in your career? But we got to start talking about Mahomes being at the same level as Brady, especially if he wins 2 weeks from this upcoming Sunday. And we have to once again address, to circle back, that these games are simply not fixed. These games cannot be fixed. There's too many eyes on this. I mean, for crying out loud, the sport as a whole is the biggest thing going. Why would they want to kill the golden goose? Why would they want to cook the golden egg? This is something that generates $25 billion in revenue annually. They're printing money. Do you honestly think
You got to remember that Roger Goodell does not run the NFL. He is the servant of the 32 owners. The 32 owners run the NFL. They call the shots. Roger Goodell is just the face of the NFL. He appeases to the owners. He makes sure the owners are happy. Make sure that the lawsuits for concussion are swept under the rug. Out of sight, out of mind. Do you honestly think the 32 owners get involved in this kind of business, this high level of exposure publicly, to purposely lose? Do you honestly think that is what is happening? These guys buy these teams for billions of dollars just so that they sit in some seedy room, some smoke-filled room that is off the grid, and they're given a script and they say, this is what's going to happen to your franchise this year. It's all pre-planned. It's all figured out in advance, and there's just no two ways about it. You just have to accept it. Do you honestly think that that's really happening? And even if that were to be the case, how in the hell would they keep that a secret? Do you think these games are choreographed like perfectly? Like, how would they even practice ahead of time to be able to choreograph these games in such a way? Some of this stuff, you can't even believe that it happens the first time around. You really think that they have these games planned ahead of time like that? You're out of your mind. The owners get in business to win. That's all they care about is winning. They don't go into this to say, we're not here to win. We're just here to collect money. We just follow the script and we just roll with it. Folks, this is not professional wrestling. This is not WWE. Do you honestly think these football players wake up at 4 in the morning to train, to break down tape, to set nice bats, to come back from ACL tears, from Achilles tendon tears, just to pretend to play football? Do you really think that's happening? If that's the case, then stop watching sports altogether, because you're just too dumb. Honestly, you're just too dumb to watch it. Go find something else to do. Like I said back on Saturday at my other show up at Skidmore, just go home and stare at the wall, or stare at the ground, or stare at your ceiling. Go read a book. Pick up crocheting. Pick up like the hottest trend going. Learn how to make sourdough bread. Sports is just too smart of a thing for you to comprehend if you honestly think that sports are being rigged all the time. Guess what happens more times than not? People that think this way. Why do people think this way? It's guys like Dave Portnoy that blast on their social media, these games are rigged, this is disgusting, I quit watching football. Why? Why is he saying that? Because what I said a few minutes ago, he had $1 million bet for the Bills to win the Super Bowl, and he lost that money already. It's guys like him, it's people that you know in your neighborhood, perhaps some of your best friends that lost a coin or two on this Buffalo Bills game, thinking that they're finally going to get passed over the hump, whatever you want to say, over Mahomes and the Chiefs. Maybe it will happen someday. It eventually did happen for Peyton Manning. He finally got past Brady, won a couple Super Bowls. Maybe it will happen someday, but it didn't happen this year. And more times than not, you circle back to all the crybabies out there, the people that, you know, need their bottle, so that you need their pacifier, they need their diaper changed, people that need to be coddled. Oh, poor baby, Bills lost again. Well, it's okay because the refs rigged it. It's nonsense. Rant over. That's it for me. I'm going to play a couple songs from Jar of Flies from Alice in Chains to close out the show.
Thank you for listening, as always. I am going to do a show this upcoming Saturday up at Skidmore. If you want to tune in, it's wspn.creek.fm. I will be on the air from 11 a.m. to 1 p.m. I'm not quite sure what the format is for this upcoming Saturday is going to be yet. It's kind of a dead week, the in-between week before the Super Bowl. So maybe I'll just play music for 2 hours. That's kind of what I'm feeling. We're going to have... Now, that's if... I have to keep reminding myself. That's if I actually have a show this Saturday. Because the... Much like here at UAlbany, the students just came back for the spring semester. So the big meeting up at Skidmore took place yesterday. And usually after the meeting on Sunday, the following weekend, that's when they do the training for all the new students with their new shows. So I might not have a show Saturday. All depends on what they say in the email later on this week. So we'll see what happens. We'll play that by ear. And otherwise, we're good. Things are good. And welcome 2025. One quick thought on the current administration. Don't get upset over every last little thing. It's exactly what they want you to do. Narcissism is a big part of the current administration. They continue to say things like, we want to take over Greenland, we want to take over the Panama Canal, we want to incorporate Canada as the 51st state of the United States. That's to get a reaction, folks. None of those things are going to happen. And the other reason why those things are being said, because they want you to pay attention over in this direction so they can get away with something over in the other direction and not have you see it. Let this 4 years ride out. We'll make the most of it. And then we'll see what happens in 2028. All right. We're signed into the Spotify. Let me get some songs going. And then we will... be back next Monday night. Have yourselves a good evening. And everyone out there, please be safe.

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1: Good evening, folks. You are listening to WCDB Albany 90.9 FM. New year, everybody. New year, new me? Not really. Same guy, just a different number at the end. So, we got some classic rock for y'all folks tonight. Some good classic rock. I got some Frank Zappa. That's one of them. I got introduced to him pretty recently from Frank Zappa. Some George Harrison, of course, because, you know, George Harrison's pretty good. My opinion. Don't come at me, guys. There's that. We got Steely Dan, Jimi Hendrix. What? The Doors, Allman Brothers Band. So, if that's something that interests you, those kind of bands, that kind of sound, then please stay tuned. But, as you folks know, here is a little event going on around the Albany area. No Fun Troy, as I always like to shout out, No Fun Troy has, on February 7th, Bella's Bar Talk and Candy Ambulance playing at No Fun Troy. Again, that's Bella's Bar Talk and Candy Ambulance, February 7th. Now, if that is something that tickles your fancy, is that something that you would like to listen to personally, and you're like, what the heck, where should I go for that? Then go to nofuntroy.com to see what else you may need to go there, and if that's something that tickles your fancy. Now, folks, on to the music. This is, what is this again? This is Ballad of Sir Frankie Crisp, Let It Roll by George Harrison. Please enjoy the music.

That was Just Can't Be by the Flying Burrito Brothers. Yeah, that's all I had to say about that. I'm just trying to transition to the next song, to be honest with you. yeah, there's nothing else I can say. Hope everybody's having a good time. Listen to these little tunes. DJ Don's Classic Rock Rewind. Classic Rewind? I forgot what I even called the show. It's been a hectic winter break, I tell you what. So, anywho, DJ Don's Rock Rewind here is King Harvest Has Surely Come by The Band. Please enjoy, folks.

0: and I pounced again. Great googly moogly. I jumped up and down the chest of her.
1: I injured the fur trap.
0: Well, he was very upset, as you can understand. And rightly so, because the deadly yellow snow crystals had deprived him of his sight.

0: Well, the fur trapper stood there with his arms outstretched across the frozen white wasteland, trying to figure out what he's going to do about his deflicted eyes. And it was at that precise moment that he remembered an ancient Eskimo legend wherein it is written on whatever it is that they write it on up there, that if anything bad ever happens to your eyes as a result of some sort of conflict with anyone named Nanook, the only way you can get it fixed up is to go trudging across the tundra, mile after mile. Trudging across the tundra, right down to the parish of St. Alfonso.
1: That was Nanook Rubs It by Frank Zappa. I learned about Frank Zappa about 2-3 weeks ago when I was hanging out with my old math teacher from high school. That's a story. He's a nice guy. I love him on Facebook. We're good buds. Anyway, folks, DJ Don with Don's Rock Rewind. Another song coming at you. This is Anus of Uranus by Klaatu. Again, Anus of Uranus by Klaatu. Please sit back, relax, enjoy the song.

That was Whipping Post by the Allman Brothers Band. Now, if you guys will see the time, unfortunately, I have to get going. I had another song planned, but I don't want to cut into the next person's time. Now, if you're familiar with the show, I would be saying, you know, up next is DJ Arrow with The Psych Ward. But now, since it is spring, there are, you know, new changes to the schedule and whatnot. I'm lucky enough to still be at the position I am because it makes my, you know, makes everything a lot easier, more convenient for me. Same time slot. But now it is DJ Cat. If you are familiar with WCDB, you already recognize that name. DJ Cat. So, that wraps it up for me. You catch me every Monday, 7 to 8. Guys, go easy on her. She, the Bills lost, you know how that is. Just, she's really upset about it, so, yeah. All right, that's enough out of me. Now, on to her show.

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1: 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It's a big pamphlet here. Let's see. Any other highlights? Just a lot of books. That will be on September 26th at the University of Albany, 10:30 a.m. to 5 p.m. Cool stuff there. WCDB Albany and Shoeville. Very chill today, very chill. A new Grateful Dead, well, not new Grateful Dead, a new mastering of a show. It's live at Merriweather Post Pavilion, Columbia, Maryland. 6/30/1985 just came out, so starting off with two songs from that, a little suite, a medley, if you will, because they both transition together, as Grateful Dead songs do. Starts with Shakedown Street, and then I won't spoil the transition. The transition's pretty cool, though. It's pretty cool. It's pretty cool. I should actually play. Let's see. Throw in a little PSA real quick.
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1: Don't drive distracted. Anyway, this is, Shakedown Street by Grateful Dead. One second. There we go. I think that's working. I'm just going to keep saying stuff. Give me one second. Saying things. Shakedown Street by Grateful Dead. Hey!

0: 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Was it the broadcast of Parliament Funkadelic lead band George Clinton's visit to the station?
1: Hello, Mr. Clinton. Thank you for coming up here to 91 FM.
2: 7-Up, baby.
1: Well, would you care for some cocktail wieners and tab while we wait for the mothership?
2: I love cocktail wieners. There you are. Chocolate-covered freaky and have it for me. Now, pass me that plate, would you? Well, I never had a wiener so fine. Hey, wait, the mothership is leaving without me.
1: Oh,
2: what the? Take these damn wieners. Somebody's going to get a WCD beaten.
0: Was it how we inadvertently changed the look of rock band Kiss?
3: Hello? Hello? This is Gene Simmons from Kiss. About a week ago, Kiss and I were up at the station, and we seem to have left our makeup there. I mean, we have a press conference on MTV in about 20 minutes. What do you expect us to go out without any makeup on? Somebody pick up there. This is Gene Simmons, the demon. You know, lots of blood, really long tongue, shining tweed. Gene Simmons, someone pick up the damn phone.
0: Was it the unwitting mind games the station played on Joy Division?
4: 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This is the guy from Joy Division, and you're listening to WC.
5: Oh my god! Mr. Division! You're my fave!
4: Do you mind? We're recording here.
5: Oh, jeez, I'm sorry.
4: Thank you. Take 42. If I have to do this one more time, I'm gonna bloody kill myself. This is the guy from Joy Division, and you're listening to WCDB. Oh.
6: Hey, Mr. Division, I got that filet of fish that you ordered here.
4: 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I think I have a new order now.
0: Or was it consistently broadcasting the widest variety of fresh new music 24 hours a week, 7 days a year? 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
1: Hi, I'd like to report a bear hug.
0: Uh-huh, okay.
1: Well, we were building a bonfire, and I saw some, like, dry brush and leaves around, so, you know, I said to move the bonfire somewhere else, and out of nowhere, Smokey Bear shows up and hugs me.
0: So you noticed some wildfire hazards, and moved your bonfire to a safer location.
1: Yeah.
0: Yeah, that's Smokey, all right. He likes when people help prevent wildfires. It hits him close to home. Not everybody gets the hug, my friend. So that's pretty special, to get a hug from Smokey Bear.
1: Huh, so it was him. Hey, guys, I told you it was Smokey!
0: Okay, well, congratulations, my friend. And thanks for calling. There are many ways to prevent a wildfire. Learn how you can do your part at SmokeyBear.com.
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4: 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The first song I played for you today was But Life Goes On by Nihilist. I played it off the compilation of all their demos, 1987 to 1989. I don't remember which one that track in particular was off. It's one of the last ones, but the name is slipping my mind. But today, I'm mostly just feeling like playing a whole lot of old school death metal, a lot of demos, that kind of thing. But before I get back into the music, just going to briefly mention that this Saturday, Scalp is coming to town. They're going to be playing with Torn Out, Carnonan, and Age of Pain. I think it's Age of Pain's last show. I could be wrong on that point, but pretty sure it is. Playing at Ophelia's, doors are at 7, music is at probably not 7. And I might be there. If I'm there, come say hi. If I'm not, you won't be able to. But keeping the music going, since I know that's what anyone is actually listening for. This next song is Goraphobia's Poltergeist Entrapment off their, I want to say this is their first demo, but it's one of two. I can't remember which came first. It's off of the demo Morbidious Pathology, and I hope you like it.

You're listening to WCDB Albany. That song you just heard was The Key, not by Nocturnus, but by Catacomb off their excellent demo In the Maze of Kadath. I believe it's their second one. I own a CD compilation of both, but I forgot to bring it in. Before that, Molested's Unborn Woods in Doom, title track off of their second demo of that name. Title track off of Infestor's Darkness Unveiled. Internal Torment, the second song off of Paradise Lost's second demo, Frozen Illusion. And Goraphobia's Poltergeist Entrapment, keeping things moving right along. Next up, Vomit Floods of Christian Remains by Imprecation off their 96 promo Sigil of Baphomet. 96 might be 94, I don't remember. Followed by tracks by Phlegathon, Disgrace, the Chasm, Solemn, and Pentacle. Stay tuned for more.

0: Are you about to mow the lawn? It's blazing hot out here. Smokey Bear says,
1: avoid using power equipment when it's windy or dry. It's all on SmokeyBear.com because only you can prevent wildfires.
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3: Hello, Capital District and beyond. You're listening to WCDB All News DJ Yama. That song you just heard was Black at Heart by Pentacle off their 96 EP, The Fifth Moon. Before that, Exiled by Solemn off of their tape Asaru Brethren, The Cosmos Within by The Chasm off of their demo tape Awaiting the Day of Liberation, The Chasm by Disgrace off of Inside the Labyrinth of Depression, my personal favorite for of the Disgrace discography. I never really liked Grey Misery quite as much as their demo material. Before that, Female Sabbath, another of Finland's death metal early stalwarts. That's off their first tape, I believe, Neutral Forest. And then before that, Vomit Floods of Christian Remains by Imprecation off of Sigil of Baphomet. I think I'm only going to do three more songs for you today. I've got Sadistic Intense Asphyxiation off the Resurrection EP, Exhumed Remains of a Decaying Corpse by Crucifier off Humans Are Such Easy Prey, and The Exordium by Crematory off the track of the same name. Off the tape of the same name, I should say. So, getting back into the music, here's Sadistic Intense Asphyxiation. I hope you like it.

Yeah, thanks to whoever sent in the kind words on the location. It says you're from East Syracuse. I don't know if that's true or not, but thank you for tuning in. I'm on every Wednesday from 1 to sometime between 2 and 3 o'clock. So, yeah. Now for whatever is left pre-recorded by the last DJs.

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1: Hi, I'd like to report a bear hug.
0: Uh-huh, okay.
1: Well, we were building a bonfire, and I saw some, like, dry brush and leaves around, so, you know, I said to move the bonfire somewhere else, and out of nowhere, Smokey Bear shows up and hugs me.
0: So you noticed some wildfire hazards and moved your bonfire to a safer location.
1: Yeah.
0: Yeah, that's Smokey, all right. He likes when people help prevent wildfires. It hits him close to home. Not everybody gets the hug, my friend. So that's pretty special to get a hug from Smokey Bear.
1: So it was him. Hey, guys, I told you it was Smokey.
0: Okay, well, congratulations, my friend. And thanks for calling. There are many ways to prevent a wildfire. Learn how you can do your part at SmokeyBear.com.
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4: 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Before we get into the music today, I want to tell you about an event coming up tomorrow at No Fun in Troy, New York. Super Dark Collective is presenting Damage, Film and Gender, The Glow, and Connor Christie. If that sounds like something you're willing to check out, might be worth checking out. That's up to you. Anyways, let's get into the music. We're going to start off with Pollyanna by Sandhouse.

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But we're going to be starting off with a whole lot of samba. We got Gonzaguilla coming at you guys with Nosso Amor. So let's not delay any further and get right into it. The mix tonight is going to be real nice. So appreciate you guys tuning in. Let's get right into it.

0: 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Time to put out this campfire.
1: Dad, we learned about this in school.
0: Oh, did you now? Okay. What's first?
1: Smokey Bear said to...
2: First, drown it with a bucket of water, then stir it with a shovel.
0: Wow, you sound just like him.
1: Then he said...
2: If it's still warm, then do it again.
0: Where can I learn all this?
2: It's all on SmokeyBear.com with other wildfire prevention tips, because only you can prevent wildfires.
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4: 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This is DJ Lucy. I am sorry for the late start today. So I'm going to hurry this part up so that I can play the songs that I have for today, because I have a very exciting set that I'm very happy with today. So before I get into my songs and a local event that's coming up, well, not necessarily coming up, but it just got announced and I'm excited about it, so this is the one I'm going to talk about. Gorilla Biscuits, Circle Jerks, and I believe Negative Approach at Empire Live in Albany on April 6th. Exciting stuff. So like I said, I started late, so I want to get straight into the music. Today is much different than what I usually play. Well, not much different, but it's different. I'm going to be playing emo music. Like, I don't know if it necessarily qualifies as emo, you know, if the emo police come for me after this, I'm sorry. But the first song that I'm going to play is probably one of my favorite emo songs ever, At Your Funeral by Saves the Day, because it is the song that in fifth grade made me become emo. So without further ado, so that I don't start any later than I already did, At Your Funeral by Saves the Day.

0: Okay, I'm turning on all of them. Hello again,
1: hello.
0: Albany. They're all on.
1: Hey.
2: Hey.
1: Sorry, I got like...
0: I don't have anything to say, but I have 4 minutes left.
1: You could end early if you wanted.
0: I could end early. The last song you heard playing was...
2: Message Man.
0: Message Man by 21 Pilots. Off of the album Blurry Face.
2: I love 21 Pilots.
0: Who doesn't love 21 Pilots? Probably a lot of people.
1: Mm. Well, they're wrong.
2: Yeah, they're wrong.
1: Wrong.
0: Probably a lot of people don't like 21 Pilots.
1: I don't have anything good to say. Usually my mind is full of
2: wonderful ideas.
1: Yeah.
2: Yeah. Joyous thoughts.
0: Well, I actually don't have anything to
2: say
0: either.
2: It's only almost what, 5 p.m. Mm-hmm. And it is.
1: It's 5 p.m.
2: dusk.
1: Awesome. And it's dark. Like, people's headlights are on in their cars, and that's saying something, you know.
2: Mm-hmm.
0: The streetlights aren't on yet.
2: Yes, they are.
0: Are they?
1: Yep.
0: Oh my gosh, they are.
1: Yeah, that's insane.
0: Well,
1: oh goody,
0: the
1: goody gumdrops.
0: We're having.
1: It seriously though. Every time it snows, my roommate texts in the group chat. It's snowing. I think it's gonna be a common.
0: I should have played a Christmas theme. Song.
2: Oh, God.
1: I'm not
2: ready for that.
1: No.
2: I always, like, okay. My
0: Are
2: sister
0: you
2: just texted.
0: Are you a person? Because
2: yes.
0: Get out of the... No, get out.
2: Because,
0: get
2: well,
0: out.
2: My thing is...
0: I'm turning your mic off. I don't know which mic it is, but I'm going to turn it off if you defend Thanksgiving.
2: I just think that... Well, no. My thing is, I don't even, like... I love Thanksgiving, but, like, I don't love Thanksgiving. I just don't think that Christmas should start before it. Like, I think...
1: I agree.
2: Like, I think Christmas can start in December. Like, Christmas does not need to overtake months... Before.
0: Yes, it does.
1: I went into
0: Christmas is great.
1: I went into TJ Maxx a couple days after Halloween, and there was the worst Christmas covers that I have ever heard in my entire life playing in there, and it was really disheartening.
0: I worked as a Christmas elf for like 2 months.
1: No,
0: like
1: way.
0: 2 years ago.
1: With Santa?
0: Yeah, with Santa. I was a Christmas elf.
1: What was Santa's real name?
0: I actually have no idea.
1: It was Santa. That was the real Santa,
0: like
1: guys. You heard it here first.
0: He might have truly thought he was Santa. He was really old.
1: I think most of them
0: there
1: do.
0: There was a Mrs. Claus. There was a Grinch. There was
2: a Grinch?
0: Yes. Like, I worked at, like, it was called Wintertime Wonderland. It was, like, a Christmas experience. And I was it was fire. They'll never do it again, though.
1: Why?
0: It was very poorly planned.
1: Oh, that's all right.
0: Loved it though.
2: It's like being a scare actor for like the Christmas days.
0: If you're listening, Wintertime Wonderland, I loved you. Come back. I'll do it again.
2: You just said you never would.
0: No, I would do it again, but they'll never do it again.
2: Oh.
0: They'll never do it again. Okay, I think they want to do their show, so.
1: Okay.
0: I am done. 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I couldn't remember if I said that.
1: Fire.
0: I'm saying it again. Okay. Goodbye.
3: Bye. Hey, I'd like to report a bear hug.
4: Uh-huh. Okay.
3: Well, we were building a bonfire, and I saw some, like, dry brush and leaves around. So, you know, I said to move the bonfire somewhere else, and out of nowhere, Smokey Bear shows up and hugs me.
4: So you noticed some wildfire hazards. And moved your bonfire to a safer location.
3: Yeah.
4: Yeah, that's Smokey, all right. He likes it when people help prevent wildfires. It hits him close to home. Not everybody gets the hug, my friend. So that's pretty special to get a hug from Smokey Bear.
3: Ha, so it was him. Hey, guys, I told you it was Smokey.
4: Okay, well, congratulations, my friend. And thanks for calling. There are many ways to prevent a wildfire. 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
7: 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You're listening to WCDB Albany 90.9 FM. I hope you're having beautiful Wednesday afternoons. It is 5 o'clock right now. Shoutouts to Lucy and Kat, by the way. I recognize their voices from the auto that was playing right before me. Yeah, they're very cool. I'd like to announce that on Saturday, September 26th, the Albany Book Festival will be happening at the University of Albany, 10:30 a.m. to 5 p.m. I will definitely be going to that. I love that we are so intertwined with the New York State Writers Institute. I've mentioned last set, that we, there was a little event that was happening. And I mentioned in previous sets that I went to see Natalie Merchant speak at one of these events. Yeah, it's great. It's a great resource that we're so interconnected with this institution. But yeah, with that, let's dive into the set. I have a fantastic set for you guys. It's a lot of Turnstile because they just dropped a fantastic album. I believe it's called, it's like versions, it's like alternate versions of their songs. So as you guys know, I like to do this thing where I compare covers of songs. So that's going to be a huge resource for this, for my sets. But with that, let's dive into it. Let's begin. Oh, yeah, I'm kind of multitasking because I just looked at my phone. I'm texting Micah right now, my boy who kind of put me on a Turnstile and this album. He's wearing his Turnstile merch today. Shout out, Micah. With that, let's enjoy some Turnstile.
8: 1, 2, 3, 4.

You've just heard Never Enough Porches version by Turnstile and Porches on their album Never Enough Versions. So they have an album Never Enough, and then they have an album called Versions, where they have so many collaborations covering the songs on Never Enough. And this was Porches helping Turnstile out with this fantastic cover. And then you heard Mystery by Turnstile. It's a single. And coming up next, we have some unprecedented territory for my set. As I alluded to earlier, I have a thing where I like to compare covers of songs. But there's four different versions of this song. So get ready. First, we have Birds by Turnstile, the standard OG version. Let me know what y'all think. Enjoy.

That was Birds by Turnstile on their album Never Enough, and that was the original version. Now we're going to hear the Slater version. Enjoy.

That was Bird's Slater version by Turnstile and Slater on the album Never Enough Versions. I had the fantastic privilege of seeing Slater at Gov Ball this past summer. She's a fantastic performer, and I really appreciate her brand of sound. It's very pop with a twist. I really like it. I read a New York Times interview that she did also over the summer, and she really went in depth about like appreciating the history of pop and like wanting to, you know, contribute to the world of music with her own brand of sound. And I think she did a fantastic job making the Slater version of Birds. Now next we have the Dying Fetus version of Birds by Turnstile. So as always, let me know what y'all think. Enjoy.

That was Bird's The Dying Fetus version by Turnstile and Dying Fetus on the album. Oh, wait, this one's a single. Okay, so I don't think it's on the Versions album. It has the same album cover, though, so I don't know. It's in conjunction with the Never Enough Versions album that I've been talking about this whole time.

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So I might throw them on in a later set as well, with more Turnstile. So stay tuned for that. But Piano Dreamers, Birds Instrumental. Let me know what y'all think.

Now, that was the Piano Dreamers version of Birds, Birds Instrumental by Piano Dreamers on their album Piano Dreamers Cover Turnstile Instrumental. And with that, that has been four versions of the song Birds by Turnstile. As always, I invite you guys to call into the hotline. Let me know what y'all think. It's 518-442-4242. 518-442-4242. Again, you're listening to WCDB Albany 90.9 FM. This is Scupular. And coming up next, I'm going to play the two versions of I Care that are out there, also by Turnstile, on their album Never Enough. So first, we'll play the original I Care. Enjoy.

That was the original Turnstile Never Enough version of the song I Care by Turnstile on their album Never Enough. Coming up next, we have the Faye Webster version.

You've just heard I Care, the Faye Webster version by Turnstile and Faye Webster on their album Never Enough Versions. And with that, I conclude the Never Enough Versions album Turnstile's song comparisons for today. As always, I invite you guys to call in. I really enjoy this Turnstile music. Thank you once again, Micah. Huge shout outs to you for putting me on. I will most definitely next set hit you guys with some more comparisons with this album. Funny story with Faye Webster. I was just frantically texting my roommate Aaron about this story that he once told me. It's so stupid, but he was at this party that his friend Charlie threw one time, and he met this guy named Kingston, and he was like, "Oh, like the Phoebe Bridgers song." Like, even though it's 100% a Faye Webster song. And I also, like, mix up the two artists in my head all the time. I don't know why. They're just very synonymous, similar genres and stuff. But and he just, like, he knowingly said the wrong. Like, I don't know. He was just being such a jerk. Like, not in a mean way, but but yeah. Shout out, Aaron. Thank you for responding to my frantic text just now so I could tell that kind of corny story. And I also realized that this has been maybe one of my most involved sets, because I'm kind of like, my heart's beating a little faster. I'm like, I'm moving around, I'm like doing all the stuff with the computers, and I'm realizing, I'm like, oh, why is this set? This is such like a high tension set, and it's because I'm like every single song, I'm like talking and like comparing things. Usually it's just like I play like few songs and chime in, oh, you've heard that, and then play the next songs, you know. But I'm happy to be very engaged for this set, so thank you to you for listening to me, obviously. And with that, I'm gonna be playing a little vibe switch from the Faye Webster. Slight vibe switch. We're gonna be playing some Train Breaks Down. Enjoy.

You've just heard 40 Hour Suit by Train Breaks Down. It's a single, but it's titled S/T. Even though it's a single, it's got a different name than the song for whatever reason. So, yeah, 40 Hour Suit. Thank you, Miguel, for putting me onto that song. Also, I have to share this with you guys. So the touchpad on my laptop broke, and I have to plug in my mouse. So sorry for that delay before that first song, because I just... Honestly, like, I was trying to use a mouse with my left hand, and I fully missed that play button, like, 6 times in a row. So, luckily, it wasn't, because usually when there's dead air, like, there's a little pause, I'm like, oh my gosh, like, what is going wrong, and the billions of things that could possibly go wrong, but this time, it was just fully, like, me not being able to hit that play button. So, yeah, hopefully my laptop magically fixes itself, because I'm not... paying to get that thing fixed. And other than that, then you heard My First Knife Fight by Swan Valley Heights on their album The Heavy Seed, a dorm classic. Thank you, Tyler, for playing that. Yeah, and Aaron was just, my roommate Aaron was just hyping up that song recently. Like, my roommate Tyler got this huge, he got this like nice sound system on like Facebook Marketplace. He's a Facebook Marketplace demon. Facebook Marketplace is a fantastic place. Highly recommend looking for things on there. But he found this thing on Facebook Marketplace. It was literally like $15 for these huge, nice speakers and like this little like control panel that we wired it to, and then we wired it to audio cables, and now we like it's beautiful. So that song sounds great on good quality stuff. So I highly recommend listening to My First Knife Fight when you can. Or listen to all these songs. I got some... You guys are lucky I'm sharing my awesome music taste with y'all. next, we have some Paul McCartney songs.

That was Cut Me Some Slack by Paul McCartney, Pat Smear, Chris Novoselic, and Dave Grohl. I was just in the car with Miguel late last night, and he put me onto this. I did not know that they had this album where it's like Nirvana, but with Paul McCartney. So, very cool. I really like that song. And then Maybe I'm Amazed by Paul McCartney on the album Wingspan, Hits and History. Shout out Gabby. Gabby was in our dorm the other day, and she was like, oh, like, this... It randomly came up talking about Paul McCartney and, like, some songs, and I was going to play this song, and she was like, oh, like, I will start crying if you play that song, because that's the song that my parents danced to at their wedding. I was like, wow, that's beautiful. But, yeah, there's something else I was going to say. I don't know. But shout out Miguel and Gabby. Thank you to all who influenced my music taste. Coming up next, we have another vibe switch, some Steve Lacy. Now, I have some different... This is going to be difficult because I have to hit the left-hand play button that I've been having issues with this whole time. And I'm going to have to jump across the setup to bleep the curse word that he says in the first second of the song. So let's see how I do with that. Nice Shoes / In Your World by Steve Lacy. Enjoy.

So I see that my set is running very long because of all the nature of how I mentioned I was doing a lot of talking, a lot of engaging with the comparing the songs and stuff. So I'm going to, so I paused the song I'm playing now. I'm going to play the, I have just enough time to play that song, the rest of this song. And then I will, you'll get to hear the next song, the last song tomorrow. I wanted to say thank you so much to everyone who tuned in. Shout outs to Em and Micah for listening. Yeah, and that jump wasn't too bad. it started later than I remembered, so that's good. And speaking of remembering, I just remembered what I was going to say before. I was going to shout out Danny for putting me onto that Steve Lacy song. Thank you, Danny, for getting us many, many RA calls for you singing that at the top of your lungs, like multiple nights in a row. I wouldn't have it any other way, though. With that, enjoy the rest of this Steve Lacy, and I'll see you next week. Wednesdays, 5 to 6. Scupular out.

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The last five songs you just heard were Crystal by Aphex Twin from Selected Ambient Works 85 through 92, Midi Sans Frontières by Square Pusher, which is a single, Ecosystem by Mamo from the album Relics EP, CWNG by Ibrahim Alpha Jr. from the album Sirius A, and Pattern Index by Max Cooper from the album Feeling a Structure. Next up, I'm going to be playing Migration by Mamo. Enjoy.

0: Hello, you are listening to WCDB Albany. I am Repton Rust, and this is Space Channel 5. Now, the last couple of songs you just heard were Migration by Mamo from the album General Patterns, Shakes and Shivers by Christophe de Babylon from the album Hectic Shakes, TQSM by Ibrahim Alpha Jr. from the album Messier 87, and then Monarchs by Detachi from the album System. Now, there's a couple of things I have to go over first. Firstly, I'm going to play a short PSA for you right now.
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0: All right, and then if you're looking for something to do tomorrow at No Fun Troy, doors at 7, we have Damage, Film and Gender, The Glow, and Connor Christie. I can say for sure that Film and Gender and The Glow are very worth seeing. So if that sounds like something that interests you, go to No Fun Troy's website for more info or to buy tickets. And the next song I'm about to play is The Girl Who Fell to Earth by Jaga. Enjoy.

0: Hello, you're listening to WCDB Albany. I am Repton Rust, and this is Space Channel 5. Now, I did play quite a few songs here since I last checked in. So, the last songs I played were The Girl Who Fell to Earth by Jaga from the album Variants Volumes 1 and 2, Turquoise Hexagon Sun by Boards of Canada from the album Music Has the Right to Children, Single Variation of 2 by Casino vs. Japan from the album Whole Numbers Play the Basics, Stolen Documents by The Future Sound of London from the album Accelerator, Lith Pipes by Psylobe from the album Bounds Green, Maru by Plaid from the album Polymer, and then Dedicated by Sweet Trip from the album Velocity Design Comfort. Now I'm going to do a couple of housekeeping things. First of all,
1: hear that? That's the sound of your life. 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Your life sounds pretty great. 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
0: All right, and if you are looking for something to do tomorrow night, No Fun is having Damage, Film and Gender, The Glow, and Connor Christie playing. Doors at 7. If that sounds interesting to you, then you can go to their website for more information. Personally, I've seen Film and Gender and The Glow live a couple times, and I always really enjoy them, so I can at least recommend it on that front. Now, I'm going to continue playing some music next with Wishful Propagation by Psylobe. Enjoy.
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1: Ranger Station, Ranger speaking.
2: Yeah, hi. I'd like to report a bear sighting.
1: Location?
2: In the woods, just outside of town.
1: Oh, not surprising. You've got your home. Bears have theirs.
2: Yeah, but see, this wasn't just any bear. This bear was wearing jeans and a hat, as in a Smokey Bear.
1: Jeans and a hat. That's definitely Smokey.